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0: 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I could feel the love, not just the songs.
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4: We are born with a mine mentality. Our stuff, our money, our talents, our resumes, our statuses as humans, all of it shapes our identity. But God gives us a new identity in Christ. We are His, and we are stewards of His stuff. So all of it, even your story, is God's, my friend. I didn't talk publicly about some parts of my story for a long time, and to be honest, I still don't love doing it all the time. But the truth is, I'm doing it through no strength of my own. It's God in me gently asking me if I'm willing to share this story that belongs to Him. So what is it for you? What part of your story are you holding back? Everything you have is God's, even if you are unsatisfied or hurt or living through a season of struggle. Are you courageous enough to believe that God has been generous to you, even if you don't have everything you want? He has, my friend. It's all His. So be brave enough to steward everything you have in a way that displays God's great generosity.
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6: When life feels like everything is shifting, plans change, relationships stretch, emotions all over the place, we start realizing how little actually stays steady. But God isn't part of that shifting ground. He is the solid rock underneath it all. Not fragile, not changing, just steady, faithful, and immovable when everything else isn't. 2 Samuel 22 verse 32 says, "For who is God except the Lord? Who but our God is a solid rock?" I'm Lauren, and find that extremely comforting. That is your verse of the day on Air One. 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
9: 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No matter what comes our way, we have a reason to praise. 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
10: I grew up in a very violent, drug-filled household. 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He saved my life. Not only is Air One my number one preset, it's my only preset. You guys helped me get through the hard times. You helped me worship all day long.
7: 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Thank you for helping others worship through it every day on Air One. Worship now.
11: 1 Timothy 1:17 is going to make your day even better than it hopefully already is. So here we go. He is the eternal King, the unseen, one who never dies. He alone is God. And meanwhile, we panic when the Wi-Fi goes down for 7 seconds, like civilization is collapsed. Kind of comforting knowing God is still fully in control every single day, every situation, all the time, even when your router is fighting for its life. My name is CJ. That is your verse of the day. Be blessed. This is Air One. Worship now.

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4: How's today going? 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Is it just another day? Well, 2 Corinthians 6 declares this: today is the day of salvation. 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And today, he's full of compassion. He's faithful. 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Today is the day. Jesus is risen and he's reigning with all authority, power, glory, and honor. And that means that today you're not alone, you're not forgotten, and you are not helpless. 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
4: Closer look.
5: Taking the message of God's love in Jesus to all people sometimes requires a creative approach. Welcome to Closer Look. I'm Maria Morgan. At Closer Look, we're committed to community. So let's pause just a bit to bring you stories of neighbors helping neighbors. First up, ministers on motorcycles. My guest is Denny Matthews, president of Open Eyes. Welcome to the program, Denny.
6: Thank you. Thank you for having me, Maria.
5: I understand more than 400,000 people have been touched since the founding of Open Eyes.
6: Yeah, so we are laser focused on working with local leaders around the world and connecting with people of integrity, people who are doing ministry with excellence, courageous people on the front lines facing persecution, who know the culture, who know the landscape, and we equip them with transportation, so motorcycles, electric scooter in Cuba, for example. And then they can go the last mile with the gospel, reach unreached people, and not only share the gospel, but disciple them, plant churches. And then what we also do is establish life centers where practical needs are met, whether it be medical or dental needs, trauma care, vocational training. And so we engage the world both with the proclamation and demonstration of the gospel.
5: Trudging through maybe some jungle and certainly some mud, the kinds of places that only motorcycles can go.
6: We have so many stories. So one of the places we've engaged in the last few years is Nepal. And Nepal, you know, is home to the Everest, the largest peak. But it not just Everest, it's surrounded by mountains and valleys. So we had these leaders, we call them mobile messengers, because by giving them a motorcycle, it's a game changer. They become much more mobile. So instead of trudging through hard terrain for 6-8 hours, now they can be to the church that they've planted within an hour. So one of our mobile messengers in Nepal used to walk 6 hours and literally walk through rivers, climb up mountains. So putting his health at risk, and when we supplied him with a motorcycle, he was able to get to the church in less than an hour. So see what difference that makes.

0: not just for the church that he's ministering to, but his own personal health, but also the family time he can have with his wife and children. So it's a game changer on many different fronts. And that's why we are excited about what Open Eyes is doing, coming alongside these people who are already doing great work. And then by equipping them with motorcycle and the right training, they can scale their work and reach many more communities with the love of Jesus Christ.
1: Certainly. And you said that was in Nepal, and there are 19 countries and counting, yes?
0: That's right. That's right. So Open Eyes initially started because a young man full of compassion, full of courage, full of the love of Jesus Christ, from a wealthy family here in the U.S., but moved to Sudan in 2005 during a real precarious time there. Civil war was raging. And he just saw the needs and started meeting those needs, whether it be going to the hospitals, sitting with war widows so that he can hold the baby so the women can get a little bit of a break. Then he would see pastors walking for hours or in some cases even days. And so he would call home and say, "Dad, we got to help these people. So why don't we give them motorcycles?" So that's how the ministry started in earnest in East Africa. So James Harrison is our co-founder. He was that wonderful young man. And he died while living in Kenya in 2010. And that's when the ministry was really propelled and started in East Africa. Then we've launched into South Asia, some of the hardest countries like India, Nepal, Sri Lanka, Pakistan, where there's great opposition, great persecution. People are thrown into jails because they are followers of Jesus Christ. And then we're also in Latin America. We're in the Middle East, in places like Syria and Iraq, Jordan, Lebanon. And we continue to launch further. Even when the crisis war happened in Ukraine, we started reaching out.
1: I think it bears underlining that James Harrison was the son of a very wealthy man, heir to the family business, Coca-Cola Consolidated, and he could have lived a very different life. He himself was accomplished, a fisherman, a pilot. I mean, he could have done anything with his experience and his money. And he noticed that people needed a way to get from here to there to carry the message of Jesus.
0: That's right. And that speaks volumes of who James was and the courage that he had to go into a war-torn country and put his life and limb at risk to serve the people and to share the hope of Jesus Christ. And it's not just James. His parents, both Frank and Jan Harrison, they have a deep desire to reach the nations. You know, I now have the privilege of carrying the torch, and I myself originally hailed from India, and my parents were missionaries like Abraham and Sarah, who left the south of India to go to the north of India, not knowing the language, having no financial support, living by faith, persecuted, losing a child. And I remembered my dad used to ride a bicycle for 18 years, and then somebody gave him a motorcycle, and that was a game changer. And so my dad was a mobile messenger. He didn't know it. I didn't know it. But now I have the privilege of being partnered with the Harrison family and the investors who invest into the ministry and be a conduit of motorcycles and the life centers in some of the hardest places and serving families just like myself when I was growing up in India. So God's got a sense of humor in his providence he's brought.
1: He uses every life experience, I think, is what I'm reminded of here. I'm Maria Morgan. This is Closer Look. We like to take a closer look at neighbors serving neighbors. That is what we're talking about today with Denny Matthews of Open Eyes. Denny, you do some traveling as president. Sure, you've seen with your own two eyes the ways that the ministry impacts people.
0: I just talked about Nepal. We'll travel to the Middle East on the border of Syria and Lebanon. As your audience most likely knows, in 2013, 14, 15, there was a severe civil war in Syria. Over 2 million refugees fled Syria and moved into and near Lebanon. And Lebanon was a country in crisis to begin with. They had a population of about 2.5 million, and think about another 2 million coming in. And so these are people who have no homes, no identity. They don't belong to Lebanon. They are not wanted there. And one of the heroes in my life, her name is Istihar Qassis, she saw the need, and she would go with whatever money she had, buy groceries, go to these tent cities where the refugees were, and just distribute a few grocery items to a few families. And then the Lord started blessing her work. And soon she started a medical clinic, a dental clinic, along with vocational training school of many different kinds. And when we went to visit her in 2022, April of 2022, it was all being done out of shipping containers. Now we've been able to partner with Istihar and create and build a permanent life center that's serving hundreds of these refugees. And these are hardcore Muslims who would never darken the door of a church. But because they've experienced the love of Christ, they say, why do you do this? Even our own people have persecuted us, our fellow Muslims. And why do you do this? And that opens up the opportunity to say, we do this because God so loved the world and he loves us and he wants us to be agents and ambassadors of that love. So Istihar, one of the great heroes, not many people know of her, but going and seeing that work, tangible, day-to-day, hard work that transformed lives and communities, that's what Open Eyes is about. But more importantly, that's what Jesus is about.
1: She is a model of the Open Eyes mode of connecting with local leaders and expanding upon the work that they're already doing. Why is that so important?
0: I'm thankful for all the missionaries that have gone from America, from Europe, around the world. And there was a time and season for that. You go back to India, the impact of their lives is significant. A lot of the Christian community in India came to Christ as a result of that missionary work. But the times have changed. You know, in India, you can't go as a missionary anymore. Neither is there a need for American missionaries. There are people who have been trained, who've been raised up locally, who know the culture, who know the language. The cost of, quote unquote, doing ministry is a fraction of what it would cost an American or European to go. And so there are people already there who are doing the work effectively with integrity against great odds. So for us to align ourselves with them, come alongside them and behind them and strengthen the work that they're doing is the best thing we can do. And that's the heart of Open Eyes. That was the heart of James, working with the local leaders, not being the hero, knowing very well that he's not the hero. Jesus is the ultimate hero. And the mobile messengers on the ground, the people who are doing the work, are the heroes, and our job is to pray for them, support them, strengthen their hand.
1: How do you find the ministries that exist in a country that's facing these difficulties? What's that look like? How does that roll out?
0: As in the case of the Lord Jesus, we are all about relationships. The triune God is in a relationship. Jesus, he came and lived among us. And so he built relationships with his disciples and people around him. And so our criteria primarily is based on the relationship either I have or people on a leadership team have. You know, I grew up in India on the mission field. Even though I worked on Wall Street, I was always involved in ministry. And thankfully, God's given me a network around the world. And so is the case for many of our leaders. So we need to know the people who are doing the work, who are doing it with integrity. And so we come alongside them. And we have a partnership criteria, so on and so forth. And we have the right due diligence process. And there have been cases where we found some of the partners not living up to what they have advertised. And we have terminated those partnerships because we want to make sure that every dollar that's invested here is stewarded well. And so we take it very seriously. And it's all based on relationships that we have.
1: Can you give me insight into the day in the life or the week in the life of a mobile messenger, how they decide where to go and what it takes to get there?
0: You know, every day is going to be different, and every mobile messenger is going to have a different kind of day. But generally speaking, their lives are steeped in prayer, steeped in the study of the word, steeped in caring for their families. So that needs to be taken care of first, and then the ministry. And so I would say an overwhelming majority are pastors, and so they have flock to take care of. And, you know, ministry in these places, having grown up in India in a ministry family, I know the pastor is on call 24/7. And so what crisis comes up? So in a place like India, you could get arrested if somebody snitched on you, say, hey, this person is trying to lure me to convert to Christianity. So there could be people who are being persecuted. You have to become their advocate, their lawyer. There are people who need prayer because they're sick and healthcare is not accessible, so that you go and pray for them. And so a lot of their day is determined by the needs of their church and needs of the community.
1: Have you seen villages or heard about villages transformed, changing over time in ways? And what kind of examples do you have of those changes?
0: Well, I'll give you a very personal example. And what I'm saying, share here is true of many of our mobile messengers. So my dad's funeral in 2019, those are long drawn up affairs in the majority world. You open up the floor for certain people to come and share. So this pastor who I didn't know comes up and says, hey, last week I was in this village and I was conducting a service. And there was this older man in the corner. I knew that he was the elder of that village. And so I went and talked to him after the service. And he asked me, Doctor, do you know Pastor Matthews? That's my dad's name. I said, yeah. He goes, yeah, he was the first one who came here and shared the gospel. And the whole village was Hindu. 30 or 35 years later, here's the head of the village saying, most of the village have now become followers of Jesus Christ. And so that's a very personal, real example from my dad's life. And you know, one of our leaders, Santosh, in Nepal, he was the first one in his family to come to Christ. And the villagers gathered and said, either you leave this village, stop preaching, or we'll have to kill you. And so he had to leave the village, continued praying whenever he went back. No one in his family was a believer, no one in his village. Now there's a vibrant church in that village. His whole family has come to Christ. So I'm giving you two examples, one very personal, another in the life of one of our leaders, mobile messengers, who's also a friend of mine. Yes, the gospel still makes a difference. Transformation, everyday people.
1: And that starts with getting there, reaching them from village to village, no matter what the difficulties.
0: Because it's not just about one person or one village, but it's an ongoing multiplying impact. We have to go. And was the last command of Jesus Christ, go. And it's a privilege for us at Open Eyes to come alongside leaders around the world who have responded to the call of Jesus to go and be change agents, transformation agents, ambassadors of Christ.
1: I'm Mario Morgan. You're listening to Closer Look. We take a closer look each week at some of the ways that people are reaching out to their communities, neighbors, loving neighbors. In this case, an international ministry, 19 countries thus far. Denny Matthews is my guest. He's the president of Open Eyes. Denny, if someone's listening right now and they would like to be involved, they feel called to help you get motorcycles to places that need them, how would they jump into the work?
0: I mean, they can start easily by visiting our website at openeyes.net. That's one word, openeyes, openeyes.net. And Open Eyes is not about cataracts, not about glasses, not about eyes alone, but it's about opening the eyes to the love of Jesus Christ, to the gospel of Jesus. So they can follow us on social media, on all platforms, Instagram, X, LinkedIn, Facebook. And if they have questions, they can always come to us. A motorcycle in general, with helmet, registration, and training costs about $2,500.
1: What can you tell us about the motorcycles?
0: I am not a motorcycle head, but I do drive them whenever I go on the field, and I love going on the field. The motorcycle is going to differ in each context. So in South Asia, most of the motorcycles are made in India. When they're transported to Nepal, they're probably equipped a little bit more to climb the mountains. And if we go to Cuba, because of gas crisis, what we've been doing is giving electric scooters. So depending on the need and the context of the country, the city that we are in, it differs. But these are cool motorcycles.
1: If you're going to carry the gospel of Jesus Christ, it needs to be a cool motorcycle.
0: Cool people, cool motorcycles, cool ministry.
1: What is the vision for Open Eyes 5 years from now, 10 years from now? What is your strategic plan?
0: Well, our goal now is we have nearly 1,300 mobile messengers. With God's help, we can get to 5,000 mobile messengers by the end of 2030. We'd love to have 25 life centers in some of the most hard places around the world. But more importantly than that, we want to reach communities with the gospel and the love of Jesus Christ everywhere. And so numbers are important and we work hard to achieve them, but it's more than numbers. It's about impact. It's about the stories. It's about families that have gone from having no hope to hope in Jesus Christ. And that changes their trajectory, not just in the here and now, but for generations to come.
1: Give us that website one more time, Denny, if you would.
0: Gladly. OpenEyes.net. OpenEyes.net.
1: 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I'm Mario Morgan. Next up, Closer Look's Janice Lee tells us about volunteers who light the way for the blind, creating Bibles in Braille.
2: My guest on the program is Reverend Dr. Robert Hartwell. He is the president of Lutheran Braille Workers. What is the story of Lutheran Braille Workers?
3: It actually has a 80-year history. It started during World War II in 1943, and one of the groups that Hitler was persecuting were the disabled. And so they were burning the Braille books of the blind in Germany, and someone from Germany reached out to the United States and said, does anyone have a Braille German Bible that they can send over, because we need it? And Helene Kaler, the founder of our organization, was a Braille transcriber, and she said, I can do that. And so she began to transcribe the entire Bible in German Braille. And it took her several years to do that. And she sent it over to Germany. And they said, thank you. Now we'd like 20 more. And she said, I can't do that. I don't have the ability to do that kind of quantity. But perhaps we could gather together and figure out a way to do that as an organization. And so she founded Lutheran Braille Workers. And over that time period, we've produced 15 million volumes of material in 40 languages for over 164 countries worldwide. And it's just exciting to be a part of a ministry that helps to get the Word of God into the hands of those who are blind or sight impaired, so that they can have a connection with Christ and with the church.
2: Is there a difference between someone who is visually impaired and blindness?
3: Yes, and the difference is important. If you're blind, you're not able to see at all, or you can't see well enough to read. And so Braille is a wonderful tool that we have to allow people to read and to study and to grow through in their faith. There are many individuals who are low vision or sight impaired, and they are not able to see as clearly as they would like, but they can see. And large print that they often find is just not large enough for them to make out. And so not only do we provide Braille for those who are blind, but we also provide specialized large print, 18-point font on a special paper that makes the letters stand out for those who are visually impaired, so that they can find devotional resources and encouragement from God's Word.
2: What everyday barriers make accessing written materials so difficult?
3: Well, for Braille, the difficulty is cost. So the average price of a Braille Bible, if you purchased it, if you could find it, and they're not always easy to find, is between $800 and $2,000. And actually, the Spanish Braille Bible is the most expensive of all. And we do Spanish Braille Bibles as well. And again, for the large print is pretty common in the publishing world, but for many people, it's not enough. If they have macular degeneration, it's just not big enough. In fact, we had a woman that she said, I can just read so much faster with the specialized large print. I don't have to rely on my magnifying glass to slow me down. We try as often as we can to let people know about our ministry, because all of the materials we provide are absolutely free of charge, free of postage. All you need to do is just contact us and order what you need, and we'll get it to you.
2: How does the lack of accessible faith-based materials impact people spiritually and even emotionally?
3: So it impacts them greatly. And now, of course, there are audio options as well, but there's just something about touching a Bible. In fact, we had a little boy in India who received a Braille Bible, and he said, I love reading my Bible because when I touch the page, I feel Jesus go from my fingers into my heart, which is just so meaningful that they have that ability to read on their own. And so that's true for Braille or large print. They're out there, but they're expensive. And for many people, they just don't have a copy of the scriptures at all.
2: What goes into producing a single Braille or large print volume?
3: It is not easy to produce Braille. The way that we produce Braille and specialized large print is through production centers, basically an outreach in a local congregation, and we have them across the United States, and they do that through a press process for the Braille and a copier process for the specialized large print, and then they put the pages together and bind them, and then send them out either to recipients or to groups that are going to use them to share with the blind or sight impaired. And so several years ago, we started producing specialized large print for the prison system. We used our standard binding, which is a plastic binding that goes on the side of the material. And the prison system didn't like that because they were afraid that they may be used in some way to hurt someone. And so we researched and figured out a way to create a cloth binding. And that is approved by the prison system. And so we're able to offer the Bible and Bible resources to chaplains and prisons so that inmates can have access to God's word, even if they have low vision.
2: This is Closer Look. I'm Denise Lee. I'm talking with Reverend Dr. Robert Hartwell. How does your organization choose which materials to create and distribute?
3: Our primary goal is always going to be to get the scriptures into the hands of those who need it. But we also want to provide resources of devotional nature. We produce a material called Portals of Prayer and Today's Light, and both of those are designed to give God's word and encouragement for each and every day of the year. But again, in Braille or in specialized large print.
2: How do you partner with churches or community groups to reach more people?
3: In a production center, there's a series of probably 20 volunteers. Those volunteers hold in their hands God's word. And they know that when they finish their job and the volume that they're producing is done, it's going to go to someone who needs it. They believe in what they're doing, and they're also very likely to share it with others around them who may need that resource as well. We also have outreach centers, and those are different from the production centers. Those outreach centers are places where the congregations have committed to outreach to the blind and sight impaired community. Bible studies or fellowship groups. The outreach centers are very important to our ministry because we believe that the blind and sight impaired are equal partners in our life of faith. They have spiritual gifts that God has given them, and we need them as much as they need us. If we can find ways to welcome them into the church, we're always excited to do that. And so if you are a congregation that may be interested in being an outreach center, we can definitely provide the support so that you can start your own ministry to the blind and sight impaired.
2: What examples have you seen of people gaining a greater independence because of the materials you provide?
3: So I just received an email from a pastor in Nigeria, and he has decided that he wants to reach out to the blind in Nigeria, and there are a number in his community, over 200, that he's identified. And he was sharing with me that he went on a motorcycle into the villages of Nigeria and talked with the blind individuals that he gathered together. And he said, silver and gold have I none, but such as I have do I give. And he shared with them the message of Jesus, which they received gladly. And they said, could we get resources? And one of the top items was marriage encouragement. And so I thought, boy, the blind community is just like the sighted world. We all have relationships that we struggle in. And we all need that encouragement from God's word. People talk to us about how having a Braille Bible particularly is so crucial to them. There are electronic devices that produce Braille, and there are wonderful inventions that we're very supportive of. But there's just something about holding the Bible in a paper format in your hand. We had one young man, Caleb, who is the son of a pastor, and he had a condition early on in his life that led to total blindness. One thing that made him sad, and this was a very young man who was saying this, was that when his family read the Bible together, he wasn't able to read because he had no Bible. And he was given a Braille Bible from Lutheran Braille Workers. He was so excited in family devotion time that he could take his turn in reading God's word with his family. Again, equal participants in ministry and in the life of the church, because the blind are loved by God, the sight impaired are loved by God, and they have gifts to share with the world that we need.
2: How would you say volunteers help support and expand the work that you do?
3: What we do is impossible without our volunteers. So our website is LBW, which is Lutheran Braille Workers, lbwloveworks.org. People often ask me, what is the Love Works? What does that mean? That means that we have over 3,000 individuals across the nation who give up a day or days of their week to come to their local production center and to produce Braille or large print. They are sharing the love of Christ. It's people from 10 years old to we have volunteers who are over 100 years old, and they know that what they're doing is going to impact somebody's life in a meaningful way. So love works, and it works to bring hope and to bring faith and to bring life into the lives of those who are blind or those with low vision. This is important information for maybe someone who's listening right now to this conversation. It may be important to someone in their family or in their church community or in their neighborhood who maybe has an eye condition and they are seeing less and less, and they know that their friend or their loved one would really appreciate and value having the scriptures in a print that they're able to see quite easily. Don't be quiet. Speak out. Share the good news. That is our mission at Lutheran Braille Workers.
2: Thank you, Reverend Dr. Hartwell, for joining me on Closer Look. For Closer Look, I'm Janice Lee.
1: And that's our show. Big thanks to our Closer Look guests, and thanks to our Closer Look producer, George Leonberger. I'm executive producer and Closer Look host, Maria Morgan. We'll do it again next week, so come back for another Closer Look.

0: Closer Look is a public affairs presentation. Opinions expressed by some of our guests may not reflect the views of Air One, and some topics aren't suitable for children. Air One is committed to community. Closer Look continues now with a look at local agencies, events, and issues.
1: Hello, welcome to Closer Look. I'm Tanya Bohannon. I'm here today with President and CEO Kurt Reiber of the Free Store Food Bank right here in Cincinnati. Welcome, Kurt. Thank you for joining me.
2: It's great to be with you.
1: I've been looking forward to talking with you. But before we hear all about the programs and services, for those who may not be familiar, can you tell us what is Free Store Food Bank and how did it get started?
2: Absolutely. Free Store Food Bank is one of 260 partner food banks, and we were started by our founder, Frank Gerson, back in 1971. Frank worked for the city of Cincinnati as a garbage man, actually, and found some things on the incinerator line that probably could still be used. So he would ask his foreman if he could take them home and give them away. And the foreman said, hey, they were going to be burned anyway, so go ahead and take them home. Well, after a little while of taking them home, Frank's wife, Connie, said, you got to get rid of this stuff, Frank. So his landlord said that he could use the third floor of 124 Lion Street, which is where Frank was living at the time, as his store. And the Free Store was born August 9th, 1971. And Frank would find things that could be used and would be given away and really did a lot of that work. And then we ultimately became a charter member of what was then called America's Second Harvest, which is now known as Feeding America. We were one of the 17th largest food banks in the country at the time, and we have continued to build and grow in our tri-state community. We serve a 20-county area in the communities of northern Kentucky, southern Ohio, and eastern Indiana. And we, in those 20 counties, we have over 600 pantries that we support, basically providing food to our neighbors in need.
1: Kurt, what are some major milestones that have shaped Free Store Food Bank over the years with that type of growth?
2: Well, one thing that we did early on is Steve Gibbs, one of our the CEO that took over control of the Free Store Food Bank after Frank retired, got us into working with the Ohio Department of Job and Family Services and allowed us to get into the Emergency Food Assistance Program that was part of the USDA administration. And that was something that allowed us to get more food to the families that we're serving. Next after that, John Young, who my predecessor, came in and got us more involved in some of the public support services, such as SNAP enrollment and Medicaid enrollment. And then when I came in, we expanded our workforce training programs to where now we have graduated over 220 graduating classes from our Cincinnati Cooks Culinary Training Program and over 40 graduating classes in our Lift the Tri-State Logistic Training Program, basically trying to increase the economic mobility for the families that we're serving.
1: What communities are you serving exactly?
2: We serve 9 counties in northern Kentucky, 8 counties in southern Ohio, and 3 counties in eastern Indiana. Basically, what we're looking at is we're looking at southwest Ohio community, where we are providing food to over 600 pantry partners. These are soup kitchens. They are neighborhood pantries. Many of them are faith-based organizations that are working out of places of worship. We're also working with a lot of the other nonprofits in the community to try and stabilize families and provide them with wraparound services that we work with at our Customer Connection Center.
1: What makes Free Store Food Bank unique compared to other hunger relief efforts?
2: Well, I think one thing that we're focused on is not only feeding the line, but also trying to end the line. And that's what we do through our workforce training programs, as well as through our Customer Connection Center, where we provide wraparound supportive services. Basically, we're trying to increase the economic mobility of the families that we're serving so that they don't need to rely on the Free Store Food Bank on a going forward basis.
1: How did you personally become connected to Free Store?
2: Well, it was a long time ago, actually over 30 years ago. I was asked to serve on the board of the Free Store Food Bank, and I served on the board on the Free Store Food Bank for 15 years. I was a board chair for 4 years, and when my predecessor, John Young, said that he wanted to retire, he said, Kurt, you can do this job. I said, I have a great job I love working at, and I enjoy volunteering at the Freestore Food Bank. And he said, please give it some thought. Well, my wife and I decided that we would give it some thought. I prayed about it and actually decided that I'd throw my hat into the ring. And when we, you know, when I look back on that over 15 years ago now, I think that was probably one of the best decisions I ever made. And it was really something that was a real calling for me.
1: If you just tuned in, this is Closer Look. I'm Tanya Bohannon. Kurt Reiber, the president and CEO of Freestore Food Bank here in Cincinnati, is my guest. Kurt, looking back to over 15 years ago and when you decided to come on board with Freestore Food Bank, you had to have had lots of goals and visions. What do you feel is your biggest accomplishment in being a part of this organization?
2: Well, I think several things that focus in on that. One is the work that we've done to increase the compensation for our team members here at Freestore Food Bank. We've been able to increase our base compensation to $20 an hour and provide some very meaningful benefits to our families that work for us in terms of having a 403B, having, you know, health care provided to the families as well. But more importantly, when we've thought about the amount of impact that we're having in the community, this community, the tri-state community, rallied behind the Freestore Food Bank during the pandemic, and they allowed us to construct a new 225,000 square foot community resource and distribution center that we are now using and is being very effective in terms of the work that we do. It's allowed us to bring in more healthy foods, more perishable foods, so the families that we're serving are able to eat better and eat healthier.
1: What surprised you most about hunger in your community?
2: I think one thing that we've noticed is that people don't understand the impact of food insecurity. When you think about it, it's a basic need of everybody. But then more importantly, we look at it in terms of the kids in school. So if a child is hungry at school, they're not going to do the best they can. They're not going to be able to focus, not be able to give their best effort. So one thing we've tried to do is work with a lot of the area schools to bring on some school-based pantries. And that's been very effective for us. It allowed us to allow kids to take home food for their entire family. What we understand is that 8 out of 10 children in the tri-state community that we serve are eligible for free and reduced lunches at school. So we know that when they go home from school, they're usually going home to an empty cupboard and an empty refrigerator. And also when we think about the, you know, just the stigma associated with the work we do, but as soon as someone says they can't feed their family, there's a lot of, you know, problems that come out with that and a lot of stereotypes. And you know, the families we serve don't need that. Most of the families we serve are working. Actually, 75 to 80% of them are working. They're just not making enough money to make ends meet when it comes time to, you know, pay for food or pay for medicine, pay for food or pay for housing, pay for food or paying for gas in their car. So those are the challenges that so many of the families that we're serving. And I would say that, you know, during the pandemic, we saw less of that. And the reason we saw less of it was because families saw that their neighbors, their relatives, their friends were living paycheck to paycheck. And when their businesses shut down or they were furloughed, they realized that through no fault of their own, they were in a food line. And that's something that I think, you know, we're trying to let people know that the stigma associated with food insecurity is not something we should continue to manifest.
1: I've heard it said that most of us are just one paycheck away from being in that type of situation. What's your thoughts on that, and how close do you think families are to needing help, even if they don't realize it?
2: Well, I think we're very close to that situation. And what you think about is this, is that, you know, during the pandemic, during the recent government shutdowns, we've seen situations where people have been fully employed but have missed one or two paychecks, and then an emergency crops up. A child gets sick, or a tire blows out on their car and they have to get those things fixed or make it back and forth to work. They make those tough decisions. 65% of the families we serve have to make those decisions every month. Do I pay my rent or do I buy food? Food is usually the last thing that people worry about. They usually worry about all the other bills they have to pay. When we came through the pandemic, many of the families that we serve in the tri-state area and throughout the entire country through the Feeding In-Kind donors, the grocery stores, the farmers that are out there, that food comes in, it's sorted, and then distribute it out to our pantry network. All of our pantries are able to order their products from the Freestore Food Bank online. And then if they're inside the 275 loop here in the tri-state area, they would come to our community resource and distribution center in Delhi Township and pick up their orders. If they're outside that 275 loop, then our drivers and our truck drivers will take that food delivery out to them, right, and direct them directly to their pantries right there and there in the community. So it's a way for us to then all of our pantries. In fact, Freestore operates two different markets. We operate our B Taylor Market in off of River Road in Delhi Township. We also operate our Liberty Street Market that's in Over the Rhine in downtown Cincinnati. Those two markets see between 400 and 300 families a day coming through the market. They're basically coming in shop. It's just like you're going to a grocery store. They come in, they get their carts, they pick the food off the shelves like they would do that at any grocery store, and then they walk out with it. There's no payment. There's no challenging them. They're basically just trying to support themselves, support their families. Additionally, at our pantry network, those pantries are open up throughout the week, sometimes early in the morning, sometimes late in the evening, and on weekends. And those families can come in and shop just like they would go to a grocery store. Most of our pantries are set up as what we call choice pantries. And that means that the families can come in there and basically select what the food items that their families would like. There's no sense in giving someone food if they're not going to eat it. So we make sure that the foods are healthy and nutritious and provide the kids and the families with the nutrition needs they need.
1: Kurt Reiber, the president and CEO of Freestore Food Bank, is my guest. This is Closer Look. I'm Tanya Bohannon. How often can someone pick up food?
2: During the school year, because the kids are eligible to get free and reduced lunch to school, families can come and shop at our markets one time a month, and they'll get enough food for them to really provide for about a week's worth of food for their entire family. That helps them support what they're able to do with their own resources. During the summer months, which is when the kids are off from school, we allow the families to come in and shop twice a month because we know that they're merely challenging a little bit more time with the kids being home and not having the pre-introduced lunches at school.

0: That's the way we've set it up, and it's really worked out well with the families that we're serving.
1: Do we have to register to receive the food, or are there any income requirements?
0: Basically, anyone that would come in and we ask our families who come to our markets to self-declare, and that means that they would say that they are at 200% or below the federal poverty level. So if you think of that for a family of four, that represents about $64,500 in annual income that that family can secure in order to come and still shop at one of our markets or one of our pantries. It's a self-declared situation where folks come in. We're not checking anybody's W-2s or 1040 forms. We're just asking them to come and declare. If they come up with a situation where they need our help, we're there to support that help. As far as the number of family members, we're not concerned about how many family members they have. We're providing them with about a week's worth of food so they can support their entire family.
1: Are you seeing more first-time visitors than ever before, or does that seem to be decreasing?
0: It's probably about 30%, 35% of the families we're seeing are first-time visitors. Prior to the pandemic, most of the families that came to the Free Store Food Bank or one of our pantries came maybe five or six times throughout the entire year. After the pandemic, what we've witnessed is that these families are coming about 12 times during the year to receive support and assistance. And we try to encourage them to come and do that because we know that if we can increase their economic mobility, that's going to make them a more stable family as well.
1: Tell me a little bit about that workforce program and how do you identify who needs that type of support?
0: Well, our two workforce training programs, Cincinnati Cooks, have been going on since 2001. And as I said, we've graduated 220 classes already in our first course program, and we've graduated 70 classes from our second course program. Both programs are accredited by the American Culinary Federation. It allows those students to have a nationally recognized certification in addition to receiving their ServSafe certification as well. So those students come through. Our first course program is a 9-week training program that teaches basic culinary skills, knife skills, how to prepare sauces, how to basically cook from scratch. And then our second course program is an 8-week program that teaches more fine dining and line cooking. I say it's sort of like Hell's Kitchen without all the swearing. But the reality is those students then have the ability to sit for a ACF, American Culinary Federation certification test that will give them a national certification, allows them to be a sous chef in any restaurants throughout the U.S. And then our logistic training program called Lift the Tri-State has been going on for 8 years now. And that program is basically teaching students how to work on four different pieces of warehouse equipment, as well as getting some soft skills in terms of team building and working with a team. Both of our programs focus both on the skills they need on the job, but then also how those life skills, how to work with a team, how to be part of a team, how to do, have some financial literacy as well, because many times these jobs that these students are obtaining after graduation are some of the first time they've had full employment where they're actually getting a paycheck opposed to cash under the table.
1: If I wanted to get more information about the Free Store Food Bank, what is your website?
0: Website is freestorefoodbank.org. If someone needs help, they can go on and click assistance and they'll find a place where there's a pantry that's close to their home. If they want to have an opportunity to donate, they can do that as well at freestorefoodbank.org. Every dollar that comes into the Free Store Food Bank can provide the equivalent of three meals. So we try to be very good stewards of the resources we get in, try to make a difference because our goal is to create a healthy and hunger-free community.
1: Do you have a story of someone's life that was impacted and their success?
0: Yeah, actually, I received an email from Smitty, one of our graduates, and he was a graduate from our Lift the Tri-State program. And Smitty wanted to let me know that he was taking a new job. He had actually gotten a job with a local employer about 4.5 years ago that allowed him to grow his skill set and move up in the organization. The job that he was offered was a management job that allowed him now to purchase a car, put a down payment on a new home, and he's getting married in 2027, which I haven't received the invitation yet, but hopeful that we'll be able to be on the invitation list. What's more importantly is that Smitty was referred to us by his parole officer. You see, prior to coming to our Lift the Tri-State program, Smitty had been incarcerated for almost 8 years, and was trying to make a new beginning. And that's what our Free Start Food Bank workforce training programs provide our students with, a new beginning.
1: Kurt Reiber, the president and CEO of Free Store Food Bank, is my guest. This is Closer Look, and I'm Tanya Bohannon. Kurt, who can attend the workforce program, and how do they find that information?
0: They can go to our website, freestorefoodbank.org, and they click on the Hope button. They'll talk about the two workforce training programs that we have, and those students are referred to us by some of their family members, some other nonprofit organizations, and some more for-profit organizations that want to build up the skill sets of their employees. They come in, they get trained by the Free Store Food Bank staff, and they go out and they excel. Basically, anybody that's 18 years or older is able to apply and come into either our Culinary Cincinnati Cooks training program or our Logistics Lift the Tri-State training program. The oldest person that we had was a gentleman by the name of Ralph who came into our Cooks training program. He was 68 years old. Actually, Ralph, I met during a Thanksgiving food distribution, and I started chatting with Ralph. I said, what brings you here? He said, well, as you might imagine, my wife and I were doing fairly well with our fixed incomes in retirement, but my wife, my daughter, and our three grandchildren had to come and live with us, so I'm doing whatever a grandfather and father would do, is bring my families together and help them and support them. So I said, well, Ralph, I said, when you were working, I said, what'd you do? He goes, well, I was a chef. I said, that's awesome. I said, where did you get your training at? He sort of smiled. He goes, in the Army. I said, Ralph, I said, I'm not really sure where, there's a culinary training program in the Army. He goes, there's not. He goes, you just start peeling spuds in the kitchen. Ralph told me that as long as you didn't hurt anybody in the kitchen, you're a chef. I said, Ralph, I said, I'd love to have you come in and get trained in our culinary training program. He said, Kurt, I'm 68 years old. You can't teach an old dog new tricks. Well, believe it or not, our next class we brought in, there was Ralph sitting in the front row telling and asking whether or not he could teach his old dog a new trick. So 8 weeks into our program, Ralph was, we have a ship's bell on our wall in our kitchen that basically says, if someone rings that bell, that means they've gotten a job. Well, Ralph was ringing that bell like it was going to come, there was no tomorrow, and he basically told us that he had secured a job with St. Vincent de Paul in one of their halfway homes for returning veterans with PTSD. That's what the Free Store Food Bank does. We provide a new beginning to families that are looking for a way to support themselves, become more economically mobile.
1: Kurt, go ahead and give me your website address one more time.
0: Our website is freestorefoodbank.org.
1: Kurt, you said you've been with the organization for over 15 years. You must have seen a lot of things through your time here with Free Store Food Bank. How would you say this role has changed you personally?
0: Well, in my 15 years on the board and 15 years in this role as president and CEO, I would say that I view the members of our community a little bit differently. I view them as more of a family and a friend as opposed to someone that I've not met. And I think if more and more of us would try to look at the families that are just needing a hand up as opposed to a hand out, we'd be a much better place.
1: It's time to close. Is there anything else, Kurt, that you would like to be sure to add?
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0: always the right song at the right moment that y'all are playing when I'm listening. It's crazy.
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7: It's carried me through my dad's passing late last year. 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
8: 1 Timothy 1:17 is going to make your day even better than it hopefully already is. So here we go. He is the eternal King, the unseen, one who never dies. He alone is God. And meanwhile, we panic when the Wi-Fi goes down for 7 seconds, like civilization is collapsed. Kind of comforting knowing God is still fully in control every single day, every situation, all the time, even when your router is fighting for its life. My name is CJ. That is your verse of the day. Be blessed. This is Air One Worship Now.

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7: God is not just a Sunday God. 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
4: I'm going to read you some of the ways the Bible defines community. Admonish one another, be at peace with one another, forgive one another, be of the same mind toward one another, give preference to one another, bear one another's burdens, be subject to one another, love one another. All those sound so lovely and beautiful, but I rewrote them about what we're actually doing, and it's a complete disaster. Look at your friend and tell them what they're doing wrong. Love so completely you are willing to be rejected by someone. When someone ransacks you, just let it go. When you mess up and feel so ashamed you want to hide, go instead and say it out loud to someone who might use it against you. When someone is selfish and horrible to you, give them preferential treatment. When your person is crying on the bathroom floor, get on the floor and cry with them. When you feel misunderstood, don't run. Y'all, this is what God's called us to. It is messy, it is costly, it is hard, and it is where life is.
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5: When life feels like everything is shifting, plans change, relationships stretch, emotions all over the place, we start realizing how little actually stays steady. But God isn't part of that shifting ground. 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Not fragile, not changing, just steady, faithful, and immovable when everything else isn't. 2 Samuel 22 verse 32 says, "For who is God except the Lord? Who but our God is a solid rock?" I'm Lauren, and find that extremely comforting. That is your verse of the day on Air One. 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
3: Hey, this is Seth Schleter, and this is the story behind the song for Valley of Worship. 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
7: What a gift. The ultimate promise. The promise of peace. John 16, verse 33, I have told you all this so that you may have peace in me. Here on earth, you will have many trials and sorrows, but take heart because I have overcome the world. I'm Mary. That's your verse of the day on Air One. Worship now.

0: just love Air One. It has saved my life. And I can't hide it no more. I gotta praise him. Air One means everything to us. Even my three-year-old is singing along in the background, and it's just awesome to hear her worship.
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2: In Psalms 46, we're reminded that God is our protection and strength even when everything around us is shaking. In Matthew 7, Jesus talks about two people, one builds on a rock, the other on sand, and when the storm comes, the house on the rock stands firm. Machu Picchu is a breathtaking site built on rock, with 60% of its foundation hidden underneath, ensuring it stands strong through the centuries of storms. Just like Machu Picchu, our lives need solid foundation to withstand the challenges we face. Are we building on that sustainability of God's word or trends and opinions that change? The unseen things, prayer, quiet time with God, and acts of kindness are really what keep us grounded. I love that 60% of Machu Picchu is underground. Yes, it's impressive on top, but it's what you can't see that goes a long way. I encourage you to focus on the unseen work in your life, because what is built deep will last. What you do in secret is what will truly stand firm.
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5: 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I woke up today to praise. It's not dependent on circumstances. Giving God praise, saying hallelujah.
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4: 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It happens in the bush of Africa, and there's this man who's native there, and he wants to catch a baboon. And so what he does is he drills a hole in a termite mound. Evidently, these are like concrete. I didn't know that. He drills this hole in this termite mound, and he puts in this little silver trinket, and there's a baboon in a tree watching him the whole time. They're evidently very curious animals. And he walks away, and the baboon wants whatever he puts in that hole, and the baboon can put his hand in, but when he closes his fist around that little silver trinket, he can't get his fist out of the hole. He's stuck. And this man walks up to him holding a rope. And the whole time, the baboon just starts going crazy trying to break free. And you're kind of like, just let go. Just let go. The man walks up to the baboon and takes him captive. And this is what Satan does for us. Whatever is holding you back from a full relationship with Jesus is crazy.
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5: 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John 16, verse 33, I have told you all this so that you may have peace in me. 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I'm Mary. That's your verse of the day on Air One. 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
8: What a gift. 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The promise of peace. John 16, verse 33. I have told you all this so that you may have peace in me. 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I'm Mary. That's your verse of the day on Air One. Worship now.

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John 16, verse 33, I have told you all this so that you may have peace in me. Here on earth, you will have many trials and sorrows, but take heart because I have overcome the world. I'm Mary. That's your verse of the day on Air One. Worship now.

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7: 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Focus on the blessing. 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
8: What a gift. The ultimate promise. The promise of peace. John 16, verse 33. I have told you all this so that you may have peace in me. Here on earth, you will have many trials and sorrows, but take heart because I have overcome the world. I'm Mary. That's your verse of the day on Air One. Worship now.

0: 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It's crazy.
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0: dressed up, walked outside, and asked God what was so important, assuming we must have something to discuss since I was clearly awake on purpose. And it was nothing. No agenda, no topic. It was just us, just walking, just being, just together. I played some worship music and tears sprang to my eyes because after all these years together, it sure is sweet that sometimes the Lord wakes me up just to hang out. That morning, I met with God in nature. His creativity in nature grows something in me deep in my soul. And I remembered how much He loves me. There is no place I love to meet with God more than in His creation. It will remind you how loved you are. Like Psalm 96:12 says, "Let the fields be jubilant and everything in them. Let all of the trees of the forest sing for joy."
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4: I have some encouragement for you. In Psalms 19, it says, "Clean the slate, O God, so that we can start the day fresh." A perfect prayer to begin our day. But how do we start our mornings with God? Well, we've all had those reality show mornings where you hit snooze, scroll through your phone, and rush out the door. But what if spending time with God wasn't just about setting a specific time, but it was about a full relationship? If mornings aren't your thing, then start with a simple prayer like, "Good morning, Lord." Then throughout the day, keep connecting with quick prayers of gratitude. It's not just about those quiet moments. It's about a full lifestyle of being with God. Think about it like marriage, not just date nights, but an everyday commitment. Even Jesus needed time alone with the Father. So what's the best time for you to spend some time alone with the Father? Anytime, all the time. He's waiting to build that relationship with you. So take a moment even now and speak to him, listen to him, invite him into your life. Just talk to him, friend.
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5: What a gift. The ultimate promise. The promise of peace. John 16, verse 33, "I have told you all this so that you may have peace in me. Here on earth, you will have many trials and sorrows, but take heart because I have overcome the world." I'm Mary. That's your verse of the day on Air One. Worship now.

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0: Air One. Well, happy Monday. We're Dan and Michelle.
1: 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Here's Gateway Worship. 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
1: Hello.
0: We're Dan and Michelle.
2: Hello. Hello.
0: Greetings. Salutations.
2: It's good to see you. You're Steph Schleter.
3: I have felt the deepest loss. I have questioned if you could. And when it led me to the cross, only then I understood that even in the ruthless pain,

0: Well, the dictionary added them, so you can officially start using these words.
1: Okay. Or one. We're Deanna Michelle.
0: A lot of you wait. I'm not going to say that.
1: Oh,
0: that
1: come
0: sounds
1: on.
0: Dumb.
1: This is not true.
0: Some are like me, and you take the rule-following personality trait to a whole nother level.
1: Dan's been saying things like adorbs forever.
0: That was not in the dictionary. Wasn't that added years ago?
1: No.
0: The Webster Dictionary added 370 new words. And
1: I'm sorry, but is the dictionary still a thing?
0: Yes, it's online.
1: Does anyone own one? Or do you just go to Google?
0: True story, though. Sometimes I go to Webster.com.
1: You don't just Google?
0: Well, it's kind of the same thing.
1: You type out Webster.com.
0: I absolutely do.
1: You do that.
0: You know what? After we get off the air, you're going to walk over here and I'm going to type W-E and you're going to see it pop up because I've been there numerous times.
1: Been there, done that.
0: Yes.
1: I mean, it would make more sense if you were typing in like dictionary.com.
0: Webster. All right. 370 new words. Let's go through all of them. Number one. No.
1: All right, boys and girls, get out your pencils and paper.
0: We're going to be here all day, people. Buckle in. Side hustle. You know, we've been saying that for a long time. Laggy. I love laggy. And their description, having
1: laggy?
0: A delayed or slow response.
1: Oh.
0: You're kind of laggy today.
1: Yeah.
0: You are, though. A little laggy. It's like Monday.
1: I'm offed laggy.
0: Yeah. I'm offed. Yeet? What do you think a yeet is?
1: I don't know.
0: That's slang used to express surprise, approval, or excited enthusiasm. I am so yeet.
1: That is such a yeet. No.
0: How long have you been saying the word janky?
1: A while.
0: It's official now. Sus, that's slang for suspicious or suspect.
1: Yeah, I need that.
0: I don't like that one. That okay. reminds me of bae. Let's get rid of it. Galentine's Day, that's officially recognized by Webster. Isn't that, February 13th. It's the day before Valentine's Day.
1: Yeah, where
0: it's
1: you go out with
0: girlfriends
1: to
0: get together, especially if you're single. And
1: so fun.
0: Commiserate. And one more, I've never heard this in my life. I think it's awesome. Get ready to start saying it. Adorkable.
1: Adorkable?
0: He is so adorkable. Socially awkward or quirky in a way that's kind of endearing.
1: A dork. Like,
0: no!
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8: 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Oh, the Bible says that we were once far off, but because of the blood of Jesus, we are now near. And so this song is a massive celebration of what Jesus did on the cross and the fact that he did not stay there, but he rose with victory, and now we get to live life with him. 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
10: What a gift. The ultimate promise. The promise of peace. John 16, verse 33. I have told you all this so that you may have peace in me. Here on earth, you will have many trials and sorrows, but take heart because I have overcome the world. I'm Mary. That's your verse of the day on Air One Worship Now.

0: Air One, Worship Now. We're Dan and Michelle. And Kellogg's has found a sneaky way to make you think you're being healthy and make more money.
1: This is
0: brilliant.
1: Is it?
0: They're like, hey, listen, we want you to be healthier. So we're going to tell you how to do it. And we make healthy and unhealthy cereals.
1: Wow, they're admitting that?
0: Yeah. Like, well, you know, I mean, some of them are sugary and some of them.
1: I know, but they were like, hey, it's got a bunch of fiber and vitamins. They always say that, like Fruit Loops and stuff like that.
0: They're like, listen, we know cereal's delicious. You don't want to completely give it up, but you don't want to go to, like, you know, the grape nuts side. Like, that's no fun. My mom used to eat grape nuts, and I was like,
1: whoa. I broke my tooth.
0: You got to let them soak in the milk longer, Dan. Ew. That's the problem. So they're telling people to try cereal mashups, okay? They're like, hey, you take an unhealthy cereal, you take a healthy cereal. So did you hear that? You're buying two boxes
1: from them, of course,
0: now,
1: because, of course, you know, they're not saying go over to the other
0: of
1: guys.
0: Of course, and they're like, this is how you kind of cut some of the sugar, but you still get the flavor and all the goodness of, like, cereal like when you were a kid. So
1: yeah,
0: they
1: saying it might taste good too.
0: Are advising the mashups that taste the best, like Frosted Cinnabran, cinnamon French toast flavored Frosted Flakes mixed with Raisin Bran.
1: You put bran in there. I'm sorry. No.
0: OG Wheats, Frosted Mini Wheats mixed up with Special K.
1: Oh, that sounds horrible.
0: Doesn't that sound good? And Twisty Krispies, Cocoa Crisps with regular Rice Krispies. I don't know how any of that is healthy.
1: Well, doesn't make me want cereal. That's a good thing.
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6: I think so often we're tempted to highlight what we do well and hide our mistakes or our failures. This is a natural reaction in the fallen world. But what the gospel does is it actually allows us to boast in our weakness. That's what the Apostle Paul writes to the church in Corinth. He says, speaking of God, my grace is sufficient. My power is made perfect in your weakness. And the way that I think about it is, if dependence on God is the goal, then our weakness is actually our advantage. Let me say that again. If dependence is the goal, weakness is our advantage. So when we mess up, we can take a giant spotlight and shine it on our mistakes and learn everything we can. And we can turn those mistakes into lessons as we trust in God who restores.
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0: new worship. 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Hey, what are we doing? Jireh, Yahweh, Alleluia.
1: Yep.
0: What other ones we have? These like theological words.
1: Oh, like, so good, right?
0: It's a lot deeper lately.
1: Yeah.
0: Here's CC and Lauren Daigle.

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1: Hey there, we're Dan and Michelle.
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1: Like an M&M.

0: one. So good to have you along. We're Deanna Michelle. And these tweets are winning the internet.
1: Yes.
0: They're not going to make you mad.
1: Good.
0: Make you smile. Some might make you spit out your coffee. I don't know.
1: I'm hoping for that.
0: Depends on where you are in life. It's all perspective, like this first tweet. I love picking up my five-year-old from kindergarten because she's always like, my day was crazy, and starts telling me the story about her having to color the letter J.
1: I love that.
0: Perspective, y'all.
1: I love it.
0: Here's another tweet. Mental note, make friends with the parents who high-fived each other after dropping their kids off on the first day of school. All right, tweets winning the internet. 1 minute you're excited that your kids are back in school, and then 7 hours later you're reading about a field trip that costs $140.
1: Right. This has got to stop, by the way. Come on.
0: And the voluntary fees.
1: Who do I talk to?
0: And the fee fees. And the other fees.
1: Strongly worded email.
0: I don't even check my email anymore. Like, I don't want to know.
1: More money.
0: I didn't know. I didn't know. Sorry. I disabled that account.
1: Oh, I missed that. My bad.
0: All right. And finally, tweets winning the internet. My son's teacher just emailed all the parents to say she hoped we had a long, relaxing weekend. As if she didn't know the kids have been home with us.
2: We know that knowledge is power. And when we have the knowledge, it's not as intimidating.
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0: or one, we're Dan and Michelle.
1: How is it possible for a 7-year-old dog to still not be potty trained?
0: I don't know.
1: It's unreal. I mean, really is. Did we do something wrong?
0: Apparently.
1: Is it us? Is it her?
0: She's not a nervous dog. Well, actually, she is, but I don't know why.
1: Like, our other dog had no problems potty training. Like a week. I feel like it's got to be her.
0: Yeah. It's a you thing, dude.
1: Those of you who have dogs or you had them growing up, potty training, chewing, the absolute worst parts of getting a new dog.
0: Oh, yeah.
1: But it's the hope and the expectation that eventually the dog's going to stop chewing the sofa.
0: Right. Or your shoes.
1: That your shoes are safe.
0: Yeah.
1: That your rug is safe. Well, Rosie's 7. She's an Aussie doodle, and she still leaves us gifts now and then.
0: Yeah.
1: Like, seriously, girl, you are way too old for this. So this morning, I'm sitting with the dogs. I'm enjoying a cup of coffee, and I look over, and I see a Tootsie Roll looking thing.
0: Yeah, you did.
1: Near one of our chairs, and I'm like, no, you didn't.
0: Yeah.
1: I actually took a little video because I'm like, this is crazy. It's posted on Instagram at Dan and Michelle. And now listen, I am hands down Rosie's favorite.
0: No doubt about it.
1: But she is always Dan's dog when this happens. So I'm getting ready to holler, Dan,
0: right.
1: Your dog.
0: My dog.
1: In the house again.
0: Thanks for that.
1: And I look a little closer because the one thing I'm thinking to myself is like, there's a really strange place for this to be. Like,
0: location.
1: There's not a lot of room and maneuvering, and she has other favorite spots.
0: She does, yeah.
1: And I realize it's a chess piece that has fallen off our little chess coffee side table thing, and I'm like, oh, thank goodness.
0: It looked just like them.
1: Because that's our nice run. So I go over and I see indeed it is the king from our chessboard. To which Rosie gave me that look like, checkmate.
0: Oh.
2: The music does a lot for my soul. There's a million reasons I love Air One.
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9: 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I don't know if anybody's ever liberated you in that way before. You've leaned on so many people to give you direction and advice, and that's good. There is wisdom in a multitude of counsel. But at the end of the day, it will be you and you alone who stand before the Lord to give account for how you spent your time bringing his kingdom into the world. We will not be judged according to our righteousness. We will be covered for that. But we will be judged according to our works. And the question is, are we pouring the majority of the weight of our lives into what will stand the test of the judgment of the Lord as we stand before him in fear and trembling?
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16 verse 33, I have told you all this so that you may have peace in me. Here on earth, you will have many trials and sorrows, but take heart because I have overcome the world. I'm Mary. That's your verse of the day on Air One. Worship now.

0: Air One. It's Monday. It's worship. It's what we do. We're Dan and Michelle.
1: Yeah, just makes the day better, right? Gets the day started off spending time with Jesus. Here's Christian Stanfield.

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1: We're ship at home, the office, the car.
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0: Spoiler alert. 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
1: Yeah, we probably wouldn't be here if it didn't, so...
0: Air One. Worship now.

0: Have you guys met Michelle? She's very frugal.
1: I am. Air One, we're Deanna Michelle.
0: To weird levels. Like, she loves saving money.
1: I do. It's like my favorite thing.
0: Some prices of some things offend her. Like the thought of getting actual cable. Like, you know, I'm not judging any of you and I'm not telling you to get rid of your cable, but some of those services are very expensive and we just refuse to do that. Right? I mean, some people are spending $200 more a month.
1: I bought something at Sam's Club and it went on sale for $5 more off. So I am going to go return it and get my $5 back. Like, that is how I roll.
0: Okay. Well, she found a sale that because we use Hulu Live for our TV. And it keeps creeping up. They keep raising the prices.
1: So much.
0: We found this. I'm not going to tell you the service because I don't even know if it's legal and I don't want to promote it. But it was like $160 for the year. We're talking all live local channels, you know, video on demand, whatever you want is on this thing. And it was through a friend who told us about it. And I'm like, this doesn't seem right. I mean, there's something off. How is this even legal? And he was telling me, like, well, no, it's not out of the United States. It's one of these rules. I'm like, still doesn't sound right. But I'm going to, you know, Michelle's like, you need to check this out.
1: Well,
0: there's a lot of money.
1: A huge savings.
0: It paid for itself in a couple months. You know, I was like, okay, well, let me check it out. And wouldn't you know it, there were two different sites for this company, like the same name, two different sites. So I had to figure out which one was real, which one wasn't. And then after I figured out the real one, I'm trying to sign up. Can't just sign up. I got to send them crypto. I don't know how to send crypto. And then there's this whole thing about how where to buy crypto, how to transfer crypto. And then they've got this wallet ID that I send it to. You guys,
1: wow,
0: red flags, boom, boom, boom, boom, boom, like everywhere about this TV service.
1: And I'm like, so are we signed up yet?
0: Like, am I committing a crime? I know she's like in the
1: can
0: corner.
1: Can I cancel Hulu?
0: Have you signed? Cancel everything. Sign up. I go, so you want me to go ahead and do this crypto thing? She's like, yeah. I go, I'm not guaranteed we're going to get anything from this. I think I'm going to send some rando a crypto and I get nothing in response. So I'm doing all this stuff, chatting with their, you know, IT people, their help desk or whatever it is. It's fine. Everything's fine. I mean, I've got red flags everywhere. Can't put a credit card in. No. It's got to be Bitcoin.
1: They're pink flags.
0: Yeah. It's fine. Let's keep saying that over and over.
1: It's fine.
0: I'll figure it out.
1: Totally normal.
0: I got a meeting later on with Gary on the dark web. It's fine. Everything's
1: stop
0: fine.
1: Stop it.
2: 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And when we have the knowledge, it's not as intimidating.
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10: What a gift. The ultimate promise. The promise of peace. John 16, verse 33. I have told you all this so that you may have peace in me. Here on earth, you will have many trials and sorrows, but take heart because I have overcome the world. I'm Mary. That's your verse of the day on Air One. Worship now. Lord.

0: let's settle this right now.
1: Air One, we're Dan and Michelle.
0: Earlier, Michelle was talking about, besides the obvious, like follow Jesus, you know, spiritual things, like advice you'd give somebody, you know, rando advice.
1: Yes, not right.
0: Can you share yours again?
1: Just when you're done eating, rinse your plate, even if you're just going to leave it in the sink because maybe the dishwasher's going or you don't feel like putting it anywhere else. Like, rinse it off. It'll be way easier than coming back in several hours and trying to get the egg off the plate.
0: Okay. Without going into too much detail, I had a lot of people think via text that I was, I poo-pooed her when she said that.
1: You did.
0: I was rude.
1: I mean.
0: And we had a little bit of a tiff on the air. And I was instructed by multiple people via text to apologize on my actions. So let me just say this. First of all, we didn't have a tiff on the air. There was no tiff. Can we agree to that?
1: Yeah, there was no tiff.
0: Okay, so you didn't get like some new thing. We're not, that's not something we'd ever do on the air. I don't think we've ever had like an actual tiff on the air.
1: And we kind of have this agreement that like things we talk about are fun and lighthearted and like there's, you know, no hard feelings.
0: And yes, we do discuss certain things. We avoid certain things, you know, if it makes the other person uncomfortable. Now, stuff does happen live on the air when you're not, and you rabbit like, trail stuff, and you didn't talk about that before, and that was one of those things.
1: Like you poo-pooing the advice you didn't know I was going to give.
0: Exactly! Anyway, so I already covered this, and I'm like, nope. I actually kind of apologized on the air.
1: Kind of.
0: And then I had more texts, including...
1: half-hearted.
0: Including this one that said, Dan, yes, she was a little upset. We, as married and moms, heard her voice. You did hurt her a little, but still love you.
1: You know what? I think that is a fair statement.
0: Really?
1: I was a little taken aback by your strong reaction.
0: I can't take you seriously right
1: to
0: now.
1: To my random
0: advice.
1: Are
0: you serious?
1: I mean, I was, you know, I'm like,
0: okay,
1: I was like 2%
0: right.
1: bothered.
0: Here it is. Okay. I 2% apologize then, because I don't want, you know... I don't want you to be 2% bothered.
1: Hey, Dan, put the shovel down. Stop digging.
0: You're not accepting my 2% apology?
1: Stop.
0: Hey, I tried. You heard me.
1: Stop it.
0: I tried.
2: You know how your phone gets sluggish when you've got 47 apps running in the background?
3: Your brain does that too, constantly, and there's no update that fixes it.
2: Worship has this way of closing all the tabs. Not by ignoring what's hard, by giving

0: Worship Now.
1: 59 Seconds of Hope, Jenny Allen.
2: By grace through faith. Don't you understand the same way that you were saved? By grace through faith is the same way that you're going to live out all the things of God. It's not that you're going to just will yourself now that you're saved to do all these things right. Because that's not what got you into this gig in the first place. It was by grace through faith. Now it's going to be the same way. How am I going to obey every day? How am I going to stop drinking too much? How am I going to not sleep with my boyfriend? How am I going to not pursue selfish gain every single time I step out the door in my own career, in my own life? How am I going to care about the welfare of other people more than myself? How am I going to lay down my pride and ask for an apology when I feel like I didn't do anything wrong? How am I going to turn the other cheek? How am I going to do all these things that God is calling me to do? By grace through faith.
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0: 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The worship is back.
1: 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Worship Now.

0: Air One. Some of those songs just get you to worship, and it's hard to leave, huh? So just stay. Don't go anywhere. Air One, we're Dan and Michelle.
1: That's right. I mean, why would you? We got non-stop worship for your Monday. Here's Josh Baldwin.

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0: think I'm losing brain cells.
1: Oh, no. Air One or Deanna Michelle.
0: At an aggressive rate.
1: Oh, at an alarming rate.
0: So every morning, I have this routine where I get my cup of coffee, you know, I do my devotionals, my prayer time. And then after that, I have a little bit, I get up early enough to do all that and play two games. Wordle, which a lot of you have played and since given up on.
1: Yep.
0: Still playing it.
1: I know.
0: And this other game that New York Times has, Connections. If you don't know, it's like you're finding four things that are like, have something in common.
1: Four words. So you're given 16 words and there's four groups that go together and you got to figure out how they go together.
0: I don't know why I play this game. Because every time I play it and every time I fail, I go, why do I play this game?
1: It is fun. I really enjoy it.
0: The thinking is, and people have been doing this way before these online games.
1: Yeah.
0: I mean, people have been doing crosswords forever, like trying to get your mind going. I think it's kind of a good thing to try to get your mind engaged and a little bit awake.
1: Right.
0: Not for me. It makes me feel so dumb. My son, who's 13, plays it. I mean, he texted his mom this morning saying, I didn't have any misses, or maybe he had one miss. You get four misses. Michelle did it with no misses.
1: No misses.
0: And I'm over here going, can I get a fifth miss? Is there a sixth miss opportunity?
1: To get help from me on one of the categories, and I'm like, say it out loud. And he said the funniest things. You could see, well, you like, yeah, nothing was upstairs. Like, he was like, I don't know.
0: It's time to accept it. I'm getting dumber. I gotta stop playing that game. I'm done.
2: If you've never really listened to worship music, you might think it's just slow songs for church people.
3: It's not. 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

0: for Dan and Michelle. Here is more proof God has a sense of humor. Sometimes you just have to laugh at how God brings two people together who are so alike, yet so different.
1: Right.
0: And a lot of times it's good, right? Like you complement each other's strengths and weaknesses.
1: I love that.
0: And then there's this.
1: Okay.
0: And honestly, it can't just be Dan and I, right? If you didn't know, Dan and I are married and we took a little time off to visit family in San Diego. And the way it goes in my house, maybe in yours too, being mom, I pack for everybody but Dan.
1: Right.
0: I'm like, you do you, I'll do the fam.
1: Mm-hmm.
0: Right? And myself. So the day before our trip, I got our two kids packed and I got myself packed. Check. Done. Dan did nothing.
1: I'm looking at her going, why?
0: So the next day, the day of our trip, about an hour before we have to leave for the airport, I see my husband.
1: What?
0: With his hamper in his hands, walking to the laundry room.
1: Right.
0: An hour before we have to leave to go to the airport.
1: Well, I didn't want to wash it there.
0: And Oh my. Didn't even know that was an option.
1: I don't want my luggage stinking.
0: Hi, mother-in-law. Can I use the washer?
1: Hey, can you do my laundry?
0: Thanks for having us.
1: Michelle won't.
0: I'm like, hun, you're not packed? Mm-mm. You're doing laundry?
1: Nope. Yeah.
0: He's like, yeah, I'm going to do a real quick wash and dry. I think I'll have time. I'm hoping it'll be ready.
1: Most of us dry fit.
0: Hoping it will be ready. I've been ready for 24 hours. We could have left early.
1: I think you're being gracious with that timeline, too.
0: How are two people so alike and so different?
2: We know that knowledge is power. And when we have the knowledge, it's not as intimidating.
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6: 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Of all the things that Jesus teaches us about God, the big idea he's seeking to get across to us is that God is a Father. 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

16, verse 33, I have told you all this so that you may have peace in me. Here on earth, you will have many trials and sorrows, but take heart because I have overcome the world. I'm Mary. That's your verse of the day on Air One. Worship now.

0: Yes, it is. And we're going to leave right now because Lacey's ready to get going. She's got lots of encouragement for you, lots of worship music. You're like, that's Monday. I don't like Mondays. Makes it better if you're just worshiping, right?
1: Worship through it.
0: Worship through a Monday. That's not a bumper sticker. It should be. It's Chris Tomlin.

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0: There's a very specific version of every person that only exists on Monday mornings. It's Air One. I'm Lacey, and it's not your weekend self. It's not your vacation self. It's your why is everything already happening self. That's me today, okay? You wake up and you immediately remember things you didn't remember that you need to remember. Emails, laundry, the one thing you said you'd handle last week. Suddenly, you have to handle it this week. And suddenly your brain's like, okay, we are officially behind. And I think it's funny how fast we can go from resting to reacting, and there's no transition period. There is no time for us to catch up. We just have to go, go, go. It's Sunday evening to Monday morning, and suddenly we're in a different emotional operating system. And I don't know why that happens, but I do know this. Most people, okay, look at me. Most people are starting their Monday already feeling like they're catching up to it. It's a heavy way to begin anything. So me and you today, we're going to know, okay, we got things we have to do. We have responsibilities. All right. We can do that. But we're going to go in knowing God goes with us. And this is our Monday morning version of ourselves, but we're not alone. I'm not catching up to all the things I need to do by myself. God is with me and he is for me, and God is with you and he is for you. Let's do this.
1: 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And when we have the knowledge, it's not as intimidating.
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8: What a gift. The ultimate promise. The promise of peace. John 16, verse 33, I have told you all this so that you may have peace in me. Here on earth, you will have many trials and sorrows, but take heart because I have overcome the world. I'm Mary. That's your verse of the day on Air One. Worship now.

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0: It's only Monday and I'm already behind. You feel that? Do you feel that with me or no? Is it just me? It's Air One. I'm Lacey. I think a lot of people wake up on Mondays already feeling behind, and whether that is behind on life or emails or goals or energy, like you thought you'd be somewhere by now. So let me just say something very simple to you today. Look at me. Turn me up here. You're not behind. I know that feeling is so real, but feelings are not facts. And they're not always, you know, feelings and facts are not always the same thing. Okay. Sometimes the pressure that we feel is coming for this expectation we put on ourselves that isn't even for us. We put it on us and it wasn't for us. And when I look at how God works in scripture, I don't see a lot of urgency in the way that we feel urgency. I actually see a lot of patience, a lot of process, a lot of people being formed over time and not rushed into outcomes. And I think that matters for a Monday. Okay. Because Mondays love to convince us that we're late. Mondays are rushing us. But God doesn't measure our lives by how fast we're moving. Okay? He's looking at direction, not speed. And thank God for that. So if you're starting today feeling like you're behind, you are not. You showed up. You're here. And that is enough for today. Happy Monday.
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3: 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I feel like I am home again.
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6: I want to encourage you to speak truth over your fears. When I was young, I was terrified of storms and tornadoes especially. I'd research every natural disaster, floods, earthquakes, you name it. But fear isn't just about the big dramatic things. It's the everyday fears that control us too. Fear of rejection, fear of not being good enough, fear of failure. Over time, I learned that the key to overcoming fear isn't just talking to it, it's actually speaking to it in Jesus' name. Tell fear to leave you alone and push forward in faith. Peace comes after you move, trusting God to guide you in it. Fear will always be there because we're human, but God has already conquered it. Trust Him, follow Him, and let go of fear. Psalms 25, 4 through 5 says, "Show me the right path, O Lord. Point out the road for me to follow." So don't let fear control you, friends. Let God lead you.
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Here's Phil Wickham, House of the Lord.

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We might not outsing the angels, but at least we're going to try. That's brand new, Corey Asbury. I love this next song as well because it says, I don't know how you're going to make a way, but I know you will. Because God always makes a way, even when it seems impossible. Because it's who he is.

0: It's Air One. I think a lot of us are worse at noticing our own exhaustion than we realize. Okay, I'm Lacey and I'm exhausted. I'm exhausted. Because we usually don't feel exhaustion all in one big moment. Like sometimes we do. And sometimes we're like, I am tired and I feel tired. But it's small things. It's like answering one more email when you're done. Smiling when you don't have it in you. Or saying, no problem. When it kind of is actually a big problem. You know? Or like holding on conversations like in the elevator. Oh, I hate those. I'm sorry. I'm so sorry. When your brain's already full to the max or you've already given everything you can out of capacity. And then wondering later why you feel drained. Well, what's interesting is we often miss it. Like, it's fine, not that big of a deal, but small things add up and they become a big thing. And I think sometimes what we call random tiredness and exhaustion is actually unacknowledged weight. Like we haven't really acknowledged that we're doing too much. We're caring too much. We're trying to be everything to everybody. And our capacity has reached its absolute ceiling. So if you're at capacity, hey, I'm here with you. I know it's only Monday. We got this. God's got us. And we can do all things through Him who gives us strength.
1: We know that knowledge is power. And when we have the knowledge, it's not as intimidating.
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0: Sometimes I think that God is disappointed in my starting line. Like on Monday mornings, I'm like, God, I am so sorry I'm starting off this way. It's Air One. I'm Lacey. And I don't know who needs to hear this today, but God is not disappointed in where you're starting from this week. So whether your emotional energy level is down, your motivation's not great, your emotional state's also not great, whatever it is, we tend to think God is looking at us like, let's see if you can do it better this time. But I don't see Jesus interacting with people that way. When I look at who he talked to and how he talked to them, I see invitation. I see compassion. I see a lot of patience with people who were in process. Hello, me. And that is really good news for all of us because nobody like starts their week out perfectly. Some people start it tired. Some people start it discouraged. Some people start it hopeful, but uncertain. Some people are like A-plus students who are like superstars, and they do start off their week. Their meals are prepped. Their outfit is laid out on their bed. They're ready to go. But I am not that person. But I'm here to remind you that God meets all of us with all of our starting points, however bad or good or whatever messy they may be. He meets us there with grace, not pressure, grace.
1: 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I could feel the love, not just the songs.
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6: The stone wasn't rolled away so Jesus could just get out. It was rolled away so we could see in. The resurrection, it's not just an event, it is a revolution. When Jesus walked out of that tomb, he carried your hope with him. He called your name to rise and live. Death lost, sin defeated, grace won. And now, the same power that raised Jesus from the grave lives in you. This means your story isn't over, the pain isn't wasted, and your past, it doesn't get the final word, because our Savior is alive, and when he rose, so did you. You are who he says you are, and regenerated. You are alive.

John 16, verse 33, I have told you all this so that you may have peace in me. Here on earth, you will have many trials and sorrows, but take heart because I have overcome the world. I'm Mary. That's your verse of the day on Air One. Worship now.

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Lord.

So thankful that you chose to spend part of your day worshiping with us. I hope that this week is starting off in a good way, a peaceful way, a way that you know that God is with you, He is for you, He's your defender, He's your friend. And guess what? God not only loves you, but He likes you too.

0: There are conversations that don't end when they end. You leave the room, you hang up the phone, you move on with your day, but your brain keeps replaying it like it's trying to fix the audio. It's Air One. I'm Lacey. You start thinking like, what if I didn't say that? I should have said, did that sound weird? Wait, why did they pause like that? And suddenly a 30-second interaction becomes a full documentary in your head. And you know, anytime I talk about the fact that I am an overthinker, or that I struggle with anxiety or people pleasing, people will write in and text and say some things like, Lacey, you need to da da da da. And I think some of it's well-intended, but just know that when I share things like this on the air, I'm being vulnerable and honest with you, that I'm not perfect. I don't have it all together, and God is still working things out in me. What's interesting is most of the time, the other person we're having those conversations that we're replaying in our head with, they've moved on completely. They're thinking about lunch or traffic or like literally anything else, but we're still editing our performance in our head. Like there's a second take coming and there isn't. And I think it says something about like how much pressure we put on ourselves to get everything like exactly right when we're human beings. We were not made to get everything exactly right. I'm going to mess up again. I'm going to have weird interactions and weird conversations again, and I'm probably going to replay them again.
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9: What a gift. The ultimate promise. The promise of peace. John 16, verse 33. I have told you all this so that you may have peace in me. Here on earth, you will have many trials and sorrows, but take heart because I have overcome the world. I'm Mary. That's your verse of the day on Air One. Worship now.

0: God's presence is not something you earn back. And one of the quiet assumptions a lot of people carry is that closeness with God has to be earned again after it's lost. Can I just tell you, it doesn't have to be earned back. I know, someone just dropped their shoulders and let out the biggest sigh of relief. It's Air One. I'm Lacey. If you've been distracted or distant or inconsistent, your brain goes to this tendency of like, I got to work my way back to feel close to God. But I don't see that pattern in scripture. I don't see that pattern with God. I see a God who keeps initiating with us even when we run. He keeps meeting people where they are. He keeps showing up in messy moments. And that matters, because a lot of us assume distance when what's actually happening is life is just being loud. You get busy. You get tired, you get distracted, and suddenly you interpret that as spiritual failure instead of just being human. But the invitation doesn't change based on whether or not you're aware of it. Like, God's presence isn't something that just turns off depending on your consistency. And aren't you thankful for that? I know I am, because I can be really inconsistent, but God is steady. He is always consistent. And I think that distinction is really important, because a lot of people are trying to feel their way back into something that actually never left.
1: It's always the right song at the right moment that y'all are playing when I'm listening. It's crazy. Yeah, you've been so, so, so, so, so, so good. It's an affirmation that we're doing something right, and there's good that's coming out of listening to Air One.
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4: If you've ever read or studied where Jesus starts to talk about the Ten Commandments, and he says, you've heard it said that you shouldn't basically sleep with your neighbor, I would say if you even look on your neighbor's wife, then you have committed adultery. He sets this whole new bar in the Sermon on the Mount of, oh gosh, it's not just that you don't sleep with your neighbor's wife. It's that you don't even think about your neighbor's wife. It's not just that you don't commit murder. It's that you don't even think about murdering someone else. That's the new standard he sets. And why would he do that? That feels mean. That also feels impossible. And that's the point. It is impossible. We are supposed to understand theologically that it is impossible for us to get to God. God had to get to us. That apart from God, we cannot save ourselves. He had to do it.
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So funny. You think you're humble. Just wait until God instructs you to serve someone who has hurt you or bless someone who has betrayed you or minister to the very people who have salted your name. Like, are you humble enough to do the very things that God has asked you to, even when it's really hard?

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Happy Monday. Way to start your day off with worship. Get your mind right. 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Be with God.

0: you don't have to earn your way into peace. It's Air One. I'm Lacey. I think there's a belief that a lot of us carry around without realizing it, that peace is something that you arrive at once everything is handled. So I tend to think, at least, that once the situation is resolved or the stress is gone or the week is lighter, like once I've finally done X, Y, Z, whatever it is, but that version of peace is always just out of reach because life's always moving. I'm like, I fix one thing and then I got to fix something else. I'm not stressed about that anymore. And now I'm stressed about something new. That peace is like unattainable because there's always something next. But the peace that Jesus talks about doesn't wait for everything to settle. And thank God for that. It shows up in the middle of all of the mess, not because everything's fixed, but because you're not alone in it. And I think that changes the question from how can I get everything under control to what if I'm actually not carrying this by myself? What if this is all going to be okay? Because one of those questions produces pressure and the other produces something closer to rest. So today, you and I, we get to rest knowing that the peace that surpasses all understanding is available to us even before the problem is solved.
1: It is the perfect place to turn to bring joy to every day.
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11: I get lifted up so much every single day. 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
7: Get off TikTok. 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

I love this next song. Some of the lyrics say, I lift my hands to believe again. You are my refuge and you are my strength. As I pour out my heart, these things I remember, you are faithful God forever. A timeless, timeless truth that all of us desperately need, especially on a Monday. Here's Chris Tomlin, I Lift My Hands.

0: Dare to believe again that God is faithful. Dare. Do it. Dare to believe. You got it. I'm cheering for you. It's Air One. I'm Lacey. And God is so good and so faithful and loves us so much. And yet, life is hard. Life is lifin'. It's not easy. And we tend to, when life gets tough and the going gets tough, the tough get going and I'm going with them. I'm leaving. I'm out of there. I'm like, I can't do this. But dare to believe that the same God who was faithful before will be faithful again. When we look back at our lives and we see all of his faithfulness back there, why on earth would I look ahead and expect something different except for him to continue to be faithful? I just wanted to remind somebody today, I felt like this was for you. I don't know who you are, but just know that I love you and God loves you so much that he would be like, hey, Lacey, would you mind getting on the mic real quick and telling my friend this? Would you tell my daughter that I love her? Would you tell my son that I love him? Would you remind them that I'm faithful? So whatever it is that you're praying for and you're asking God for and you're believing him for, do not give up. Hope is right around the corner. Actually, dare I say, hope is right in front of you. And it's Jesus. And you can believe that the same God who is faithful then will be faithful to you now and forevermore.
1: 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And when we have the knowledge, it's not as intimidating.
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5: 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So many of us have found freedom in Christ, and we have a story. But I think so often we're afraid to share our story. And it's like we're in a jail cell and Jesus comes up and he opens the door and he swings it open and he says, come out. And as we walk out of that cell, he hands us a key, and that key is our story. He says, as you share your story, you're going to set people free. And you look up and you just see all these people around you in cages. And when you share your story, they relate to it, whether it's a story of abuse or whether it's a story of addiction or abandonment. When you share that story, they feel like no one can relate to them, but you can relate to them because of the story that you've walked in and what Jesus has set you free from. So share your story.
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16, verse 33, I have told you all this so that you may have peace in me. Here on earth, you will have many trials and sorrows, but take heart because I have overcome the world. I'm Mary. That's your verse of the day on Air One. 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
1: Melissa from Georgia.
0: What in the peaches is going on up in here today? The world is full of nice people. If you can't find one,
1: be one.
2: You are.
0: All right, what a peach.

0: When you reach that phase in your marriage where the first conversation every morning isn't, hey, good morning. It's like a sleep injury report. How'd you do? Terrible. Oh, wow, same. We are not even competing. We're just, you know, comparing notes like doctors, back pain and weird dreams, and somebody stole the covers, and so you know what I'm talking
1: about. Commiserating. It feels good. At least the other person didn't get the sleep either.
0: It's always the first conversation of the day. But here's the wild part. Even when we both slept awful, we're still standing there together, coffee in hand, alive, married, still choosing each other, which reminds me, rest doesn't always mean perfect, a perfect 8 hours. Sometimes rest is just knowing that God kept you through the night and gave you just enough strength to start the day anyway. So if that's you today, deep breath, okay? Let's worship like people who made it through the night and can still accomplish something incredible this afternoon.
1: Come on. It's honestly one of our daily prayers. The experience you have here is that your soul finds rest, too. Our names are CJ and Lauren.
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Children's Hospital kept finding brand new books showing up for kids. But nobody knew who was leaving the books. And when they finally figured it out, let me tell you something, there was not a dry eye in the house. The reason I tell you this is Lauren is going to unpack all the details. That's on Jumpstart the Love with the C10 Lauren Show, Air One, right after this worship song. Stay with us.

0: 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It's going to make you happy. Good news. It's going to make you smile. We call this Jumpstart the Love. You want to take a look at your clock right now. Know this. Every single day at the same time, we push out a positive story that is specifically designed to make you smile. Lauren, would you, could you jumpstart the love?
1: Absolutely. A quiet weekly ritual at a bookstore has sparked the movement no one saw coming. So every Saturday, this elderly man visited the same bookstore, buying a single book and asking for it to be gift wrapped. Well, no one knew why until staff learned he left it at a nearby children's hospital for whichever child needed it the most. He was inspired to do this when his own grandson was being treated for leukemia at that hospital, and he remembers the long days and scared nights and the random book that someone left that gave his mind a chance to think of something other than fear. He never forgot that. That one act of kindness grew into a program now called Books for Bravery, and what started as a single book from a grandpa now delivers nearly 50 books every single week.
0: Amazing.
1: Yeah.
0: So good.
1: Yeah.
0: And a great example of a message we love to reinforce here, which is to say that the world is full of nice people, and if you can't find one, then be one.
2: I got the joy of the Lord deep down inside of my soul.
3: I just love Air One. It has saved my life.
2: And I can't hide it no more. I gotta praise Him.
3: Air One means everything to us. Even my 3-year-old is singing along in the background, and it's just awesome to hear her worship.
4: 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Worship now.
5: Air One.
4: The story behind the song.
6: What's up, Air One fam? Phil Wickham here. I've got a song out called It Really Is Amazing Grace. I'm just taking that beautiful hymn that we all know and love, Amazing Grace, added a new chorus and a new bridge to it, written by a slave trader. And in the middle of a storm, he cried out to God, saying, God, if you help me, I give my life to you. And he went on to becoming a pastor and a minister. We all are in need of God's grace, and that's why I think this song's connected with so many people over the years.
2: It really is amazing grace.
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3: I wanted to give for those that are praising God, being able to do that without the surplus of commercials and all these other things, but being able to praise song after the next because of the people who give. So I'm really, really grateful. It's so much more fulfilling.
4: Stories like this are possible because people like you give. Thank you for helping others worship through it every day on Air One. Worship now.
7: What a gift. The ultimate promise. The promise of peace. John 16, verse 33, I have told you all this so that you may have peace in me. Here on earth, you will have many trials and sorrows, but take heart because I have overcome the world. I'm Mary. That's your verse of the day on Air One. Worship now. Before

0: This is Air One. We are your worship station, and our names are CJ and Lauren. It's time for our daily game show. We call this
1: the almost impossible question of the day.
0: Here's how it works. If it's your first time, Lauren gets the first try.
2: I'm feeling it. The vibes are right, and the right answer, coming in hot today.
0: I feel it, too. Oh, wait a minute. That might be the air conditioner. I don't know. We'll see. Okay. About 65% of people, according to research, choose one business over another specifically because of this. What is it?
2: Oh, man. Okay, more than half of us will choose a business based off of this.
0: That's what it says.
2: I was going to say mascot or like the logo, because that's why people put a lot of marketing money into that, right?
0: You think about that for a second. According to research, 65% of people choose one business over another specifically because of this. What is it?
2: It's rare I stick with my original thought, but I feel like that's a winner. The logo.
0: Okay, we're going to lock that in.
2: Yes, I'm going with it. You know, like all of a sudden, if you're choosing between two plumbers and one of them has a cute puppy, you're like, oh, how, I mean, great. Of course I'm choosing the puppy plumber.
0: What? Lauren. If y'all ever go to Lauren's house and her toilet doesn't flush, now you know why. It's because she'd be choosing plumbers based on the puppies. Okay.
3: God of

0: What is good? This is Air One. It is time for part number two of...
1: The almost impossible question of the day.
0: Our contestant today would be...
2: Are you serious? Oh my gosh. My name is Aralia. I'm calling from outside of Houston.
0: Texas. Outside of Houston. Okay, H-Town. Yeah, yeah. You're going to play today. You ready?
2: Great. Yes.
0: All right. Here we go. Question is... According to research, 65% of people choose one business over another specifically because of this. What is
2: it? Well, for myself, I would go for the distance.
0: The distance?
2: Whatever is closest to me.
3: Like the convenience of it. That makes sense.
2: Exactly, yes. I'm not going to run around looking for sales or whatever. Whatever I'm going to save on that trip, I'm going to waste it on my gas.
0: All right. Regardless of how this turns out, I just want to say I like your style. I like your vibes, too. Yeah.
2: Thank you.
0: Digging all this Texas energy. Let's lock it in.
3: I think you're onto something. I feel like it's the right answer because there's so many options anymore that how do you choose one or the other? Well, if that's just down the road from me, that seems like that would be the easier one to go with.
0: That's a bummer because she was so super cool. No, that's not the answer we were looking for. So sorry. Thanks for being so lovely anyway, as is the case with all the people that call in from Houston. Okay, about 65% of people choose one business over the other specifically because of this. What is it? Oh.
3: What?
0: Okay. The bathroom. Their bathroom.
3: Oh, cleanliness does matter.
0: Yes. That makes sense, and I think we all know why. This is a Christian station. We're not going to go into detail.
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9: We often allow crisis to determine our spiritual practices, not conviction. 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
0: Hey, welcome. We are CJ and Lauren. You can rest in the posture that all these songs we're about to play for you is going to have anxiety running for his mama.
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0: 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This is the very beginning of our daily tradition, 30 minutes of nonstop worship. 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
1: Absolutely, and they get you where you need to go. 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

0: 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And everybody thinks it's the food, but I have a different theory.
1: Okay, I want to hear this.
0: You've seen all these videos, right?
1: I love it. I can't get enough on Instagram.
0: I don't think it's the food. I think it's their authenticity. And I'm speaking from the inside here. I have British in-laws, okay? My wife is from the UK. And they're adorable. They're so authentic all the time. Let me give you an example here. They'll take like one sip of sweet tea and they'll say something like, "Good heavens, it's like someone dissolved an entire birthday cake into water." And they're just like, you know what I mean? They have like no filter, right? And I think that's the real reason that those videos are special. And the fact that American fast food is incredible. But people love it. Not because they're trying to be funny, but because they're being themselves. And I'm making a point here. The world spends a lot of energy trying to be impressive. I do it sometimes too. I shouldn't. But the people that you usually love the most are the ones that are genuine. So here's a reminder today. You don't need to be cooler, smarter, or more polished. The version that God created is already pretty lovable. So just be that person.
1: Amen. And ditto to everything Siege just said. God made you the way you are for a reason. So embrace that person. We are CJ and Lauren.
0: This one British guy was eating biscuits and gravy. He was like, "It does not have a right to taste this good. It looks so disgusting." Which it does. And he's right. All right. Open invitation every single day for you to join us so that we can worship through life together.

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1: Hey, we're CJ and Lauren.
0: Now, I don't have a theology degree. As a matter of fact, I once locked my keys in my own car twice on the same day that happened. Yet somehow they let me teach Sunday school at this place, Air One.
1: Really is amazing.
0: So the segment is called Sunday School with CJ. It's coming up right after this next worship song. It's like, hey, stick around. You never know what kind of chaos that you're going to witness, right?
1: Emphasis, chaos.
0: We usually learn something, and that's adults and the little ones. So if you're hanging out, you might as well hang out for 3 more minutes. Sunday School with CJ. It's on the way next, and this is Air One.

0: Every week I tell myself, it's going to go great. It's going to go great. So bear with me here. Air One, worship now. We are CJ and Lauren. This following segment is called Sunday School with CJ. That's me. And this is where we take the Air One verse of the day, and we're going to break it down as a lesson for the kids that are riding along inside the car.
1: Like today's from John 15, verse 9. I have loved you even as a father has loved me. Remain in my love.
0: All right. So, hey, kids. Have you ever been wrapped up in a big blanket or a sweatshirt right out of the dryer? You know how that feels, like warm and cozy, and you don't really want to leave? Jesus says, remain in my love. That's kind of what he's talking about. Not like earning his love or chasing it, just staying in it. Like hanging out in a warm blanket instead of running outside in the cold. And here's a really cool part. Jesus says God loves you the same way that God loves him. And that's a lot of love, kids. That's a lot of love. More than I can articulate in this conversation, in this lesson. Excuse me. So today, don't forget, you are loved by God, and you don't even have to work for it. Just stay close to him and enjoy the ride.
1: That is one of the best feelings. God's love, of course, but also fresh sheets out of the dryer when you're about to get in bed. Ooh, bring it on.
0: I don't know what to tell you. This show's on fire today. 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
3: 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The Bible says that we were once far off, but because of the blood of Jesus, we are now near. And so this song is a massive celebration of what Jesus did on the cross and the fact that he did not stay there, but he rose with victory, and now we get to live life with him. 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

0: Amen. Air One. I spent 5 minutes on Instagram and suddenly I felt behind in life. Everybody's on a yacht. Everybody's abs have abs. Everybody's making sourdough bread in a kitchen the size of a basketball court. What is the deal with sourdough bread anyway?
1: I don't quite get it. I think it's good for your gut health. It's supposed to be easy to make. So people are obsessed.
0: Anyway, if that's you, then you get on worship, okay? Worship comes in and reminds you that you're already rich in things that matter, like peace and purpose and grace and a God who loves you. And that's why, you know, this is a way better feed when you're here. So make sure that you turn the volume up. This next one is For the Ride.

0: are the CJ and Lauren Show. The following segment is called In Case You Missed It Monday. Now follow me here. This is where we take a conversation that happened previously on the CJ and Lauren Show and we relive the moment one more time. So whether you've heard this before or not, share with us yet again the conversation where Lauren revealed that she is pregnant yet again for the second time.
1: My husband and I have been quietly walking through a hard season, trying to grow our family, desperately hoping to give our toddler a sibling. But the journey just hasn't been as easy as we imagined. We had a really great doctor's appointment as we start out on this fertility treatment journey, and it's going to involve surgeries. It's going to involve a whole lot of shots and vitamins and prayers. Honestly, the whole process scares me. This wasn't our month to be pregnant. It just feels so unfair that something that comes so naturally to other people is so hard for us.
2: Okay, you're going to feel just a little prick.
1: Ow! That needle is huge. I am quite worn out. I'm hopeful. I'm excited. I'm so nervous. But all we can do at this point is wait.
0: And there's a new chapter in the story, which is why we're talking about this today. I'm going to hand the microphone to Lauren.
1: We have shared this journey with you for almost 2 years. Can you believe that? 2 years, the highs and the lows. And it really has been a combo of cheers and a whole lot of tears. And today we've got something to share with you. I'd actually really love to give the honor to my 3-year-old son.
3: I'm going to be a big brother. Yay!
1: Our baby's growing heartbeat. I'm actually pregnant! I am wearing an answered prayer in the form of a baby bump.
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7: 59 seconds of hope. Any up downs?
8: When you're going through change, small decisions matter. Going to the gym a few times a week isn't going to change your life immediately, but it's going to matter. Because a little yes can be a step in the right direction, even if it isn't a leap. It's important to make good, small decisions when you're in the midst of change because they matter. Scripture says in the Message version of Galatians 6:7 that what a person plants, he harvests. Little yeses lead to big yeses. And likewise, little no's along the way allow you to do great things. Giving you space in your life allows other things to grow. It's just like a garden. You can't say yes to every seed. You can only garden certain things because if you said yes to every seed available, there would not be space for things to grow. When you look at your life, what are the parts, if they grew, that would bring glory to God? And as you zoom out and look at the big picture of your life, don't take any small decisions lightly.
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0: 16 verse 33, I have told you all this so that you may have peace in me. Here on earth, you will have many trials and sorrows, but take heart because I have overcome the world. I'm Mary. That's your verse of the day on Air One. Worship now.
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0: Your phone already has memes and cat videos. 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

0: I was at the pool this weekend, and I watched kids do something that adults forgot how to do. They just jumped in.
1: Oh, without overthinking it.
0: No committee meeting. Just like you said, no overthinking, no what if, just splash. Just
1: I love that. Cannonball!
0: Kids really do know how to own the summer. And I thought to myself, maybe that's why Jesus talked so much about having faith like a child. Because somewhere along the way, we started feeling like we needed guarantees. But the best things in life usually happen when you just trust Him enough to simply jump.
1: For a planner such as myself, that spontaneity of a child, what a great reminder to embrace it, whatever turns come in the day. We're CJ and Lauren.
0: So true. If it's your first time listening, hey, first off, we just want to make sure that you know that you're welcome. The invitation for you to join us is going to be wide open every single day because we believe that life can be and is so much better when you're here. We worship the

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1: Hey, we're CJ and Lauren.
0: So Sunday School with CJ is coming up. If you're new to our show, this is where a very imperfect grown-up who still can't find his keys attempts to explain God's truth to kids. And I feel like, at least, whether you're young or old, we all kind of learn something.
1: Absolutely.
0: Wouldn't
1: As said adult in the room, yes.
0: I mean, we might learn that I'm very imperfect. But that's still learning. Either way, we hope you hang tight. Sunday School with CJ right after this worship song.

0: Welcome to Air One. We are CJ and Lauren. It is time for SETI School with CJ. That's me. Thank you very much. This is where we take the Air One verse of the day. I try to break it down for a lesson for the kiddos inside the car.
1: Today is from John 15, verse 9. I have loved you even as the Father has loved me. Remain in my love.
0: All right. Kids, listen up. This is Sunday School with CJ. It's like this. You ever notice how your phone works a lot better when it stays connected to Wi-Fi? The second you lose connection, things get weird. Your videos stop and your games freeze, and everybody starts blaming the internet. Jesus says, remain in my love. In other words, stay connected to him. Just talk to him. Spend time with him. Let him be a part of your day. Because when we're connected to Jesus, we are reminded of how much we're loved, and that's good. And not just like a little love. Jesus said God loves us the same way that he loves him. That's a lot. So, you know, parents, that's the kind of love and favor that we're all hoping for. So today, don't forget, kids, stay connected to Jesus. His love never drops the signal.
1: Come on, that whole part about treating it like Wi-Fi, you often don't realize how much you need it until it's gone, too. So good reminder.
0: This has been Sunday School with CJ here on the CJ and Lauren Show. Thanks for being here.
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9: 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And I have three little kids, two of my girls. 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
10: What a gift. The ultimate promise. The promise of peace. John 16, verse 33. I have told you all this so that you may have peace in me. Here on earth, you will have many trials and sorrows, but take heart because I have overcome the world. I'm Mary. That's your verse of the day on Air One. Worship now.

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1: Hey, we're your friends CJ and Lauren.
0: World Cup visitors to America are apparently blown away by ranch dressing and free soft drink refills. And honestly, this kind of gives me hope for humanity, right? Because those things are every day. We take those things for granted. People all over the world, different languages, different cultures, and everybody's uniting over dipping sauce and unlimited Dr. Pepper. It's a beautiful thing.
1: What's not to love about ranch?
0: Yeah. It's a reminder that we're all more alike than we think. And I love the fact that worship brings us together kind of, sort of, in the same way.

0: This is Air One Worship Now. Not sure if you're a book person, but I've been reading this great book called The Bible.
1: Oh, yeah.
0: And it's great. It's long.
1: It's very long.
0: There's a lot of good stuff in there. Anyway, did you know the Bible actually talks about taking care of animals? I love this. This is great news if you've ever spent more money on your dog than yourself. You know what that's about.
1: Amen. I live at the vet's office.
0: The point being, it's true. God cares about his creation, and that includes the animals that he put into our lives. Big dog people on this show.
1: Yeah.
0: We both got dogs. We love dogs.
1: Treat them like an extra family member. That's what they are.
0: The depth of which I love my dog cannot be articulated, so I'm just going to move on. But every time you fill a food bowl or you throw a tennis ball or you say no or you scratch a belly, you're showing a little bit of compassion that God calls to live out. Right?
1: I love that perspective.
0: And the thing is that is so effortless.
1: Yeah.
0: You know what I mean? I love loving on my dog.
1: Yeah.
0: Right?
1: Give him those little ear scratches. Good boy.
0: Yeah, the guy giving me the side eye at the coffee shop, he's harder to love on. He is.
1: Yeah.
0: But the more we care for his creatures, the more they end up taking care of us too, with loyalty and comfort and enough unconditional love to make us wonder who's really rescuing who. You know what I mean?
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5: 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Yet God calls us to remain steadfast. In Psalm 31, verse 24, it says, "Be strong and take heart, all who hope in the Lord." 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Is it in the outcome you have secretly asked for? Or have you dared to drop anchor in his steadfast nature? And be strong because you know he is strong. Dare to be one who knows where real strength comes from. Hope in the face of hopelessness and stay anchored even if others may drift. 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
0: I want to say welcome back to the CJ and Lauren show. Look at you, amazing person, choosing worship when you could basically be listening to anything that you want. Oh, we have got a soundtrack for your afternoon.
1: You have chosen to worship with us, so we want to honor that because worship can turn a stressful commute into a moment of reflection.
0: It can, just what she said. I agree. Okay, so this is the very beginning of our daily tradition, 30 minutes of nonstop worship. It begins right now.
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0: Before you spend another 10 minutes getting annoyed at that comment on Instagram, can I just remind you of who you are? You're a son, you're a daughter of the creator of the entire universe.
1: Come on.

0: That kind of sort of makes you VIP. So why are we giving people we never met the power to steal our joy? You know what I mean? Somebody who doesn't know your story, somebody who doesn't know your heart, gets one comment and suddenly they're in charge of your mood. This happens to me all the time. I'm such a people pleaser. No thanks. Your life, my life is too important. Your calling is too big. And your peace is way too valuable. So, you know, sometimes the most spiritual thing that you can do is just close the app. Look up and remember who you are. But more importantly, remember whose you are.
1: That is such a good word. When we start living knowing we're loved, love, living from love and not for it, that is game changing. We are CJ and Lauren.
0: Listen. If you're new, I know this sounds like something different than you ever heard on the radio before. That's the idea. Authenticity is our currency here. And we want you to know that there's going to be an open invitation every single day for you to join us, because we believe that life can be and is so much better when we worship through it together.

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1: We are CJ and Lauren.
0: I want to make sure I get this right. We're talking about a 79-year-old grandma, full-blown gam-gam, mm-hmm. was about to be thrown in the jailhouse for doing yard work, but you're telling me the story has a happy ending
1: there
0: somehow?
1: There is a very happy twist.
0: Okay, so this is the kind of thing that we look forward to every single day. We're going to unpack all the details. I'm actually going to find out how it is that she didn't end up in the slammer with you in real time. That's going to be on Jumpstart the Love, our feel-good news segment, right after this worship song on your worship station, Air One.

0: Good news that is going to make you happy. Good news that's going to make you smile. We want you to be able to rely on these things every single day when you're listening to Air One and the CJ and Lauren Show, which is why we have this segment. It's called Jumpstart the Love. Okay, so if you're new, you want to take a look at your clock right now. Know this, every single day at the same time, we push out a positive story that is specifically designed to make you smile. Lauren, would you, could you jumpstart the love?
1: I would be so happy to do that. Just so you know, this starts off rough, though. You know it's the worst feeling when you fall behind on something, not because you didn't care, but because you physically couldn't do it. Well, that was reality for the 79-year-old retired nurse in Ohio. She has arthritis and tremors, and she couldn't mow her lawn anymore. Didn't have the income to budge, you know, to pay somebody to do it. She gets a court summons facing actual jail time for her yard, Siege. The story does get a better twist, though, here. Thankfully, a news station featured her story, and the community stepped up. The next morning, two strangers knocked on her door. They didn't know each other. They just showed up at the exact same time. One was an attorney, one was a landscaper, both wanting to offer their services free of charge. The whole community now rallying around her, and it seems especially fitting that the woman who spent years caring for others as a nurse now has an entire community caring for her.
0: The example we were searching for reinforces this all the way, that the world is full of nice people. Can't find one, be one.
2: 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I could feel that through the radio. I could feel the love, not just the songs.
3: All that is within me. Bless his holy name.
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6: Hey, this is Seth Schleter, and this is the story behind the song for Valley of Worship. Back in 2024, my wife and I lost our daughter at 20 weeks. You wrestle with God in that process, and there's a lot of grappling with what it means that God is good and that he's faithful. The song came from choosing to trust that God was still in the midst of everything, that we don't always get answers, but we always get his presence, and that he's with us in the valleys, and so you can still choose to worship him there.
3: Oh, into a valley of worship.
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5: If you give to keep the worship flowing on listener-funded Air One, thank you.
8: God is not just a Sunday God. He's an everyday God. So being consistent with God and putting him in all your decisions and everything you do, it's so, so important. Air One is really, it's made a difference for me.
5: Stories like this are possible because people like you give. Thank you for helping others worship through it every day on Air One. Worship now.
7: Hope you're ready to worship.
5: I am. Oh, you're talking about them. I messed that part up. Oopsies. And

0: ends of the earth. This is Air One Worship Now. We are CJ and Lauren. It is time to play
1: the almost impossible question of the day.
0: Today's contestant is a titan amongst amazing people. It's the one, it's the only. Brace yourselves for...
2: Jonah Carter. I'm calling from East Hanover, New Jersey.
0: East Hanover, home of the Jersey cheesesteak on a poppy seed roll. Whoa. Am I right?
2: Yeah.
0: All right, here's your question. All right. Here's your question. Here we go. According to research right now, 3 out of 10 men have this in common. What is it?
2: Wow. I'm thinking. I don't know. 3 out of 10 men
0: in common
2: have this in common.
0: Your response, dude.
2: Sorry. I know. I'm thinking. I don't know. No. I don't know. All right. 3 out of 10 men. 3 out of 10 men.
3: Use your mom's. Hers was good.
2: I'm gonna do balding. Balding.
0: Balding. Okay. Let's lock it in.
3: I mean, I can see that, especially, well, just life happens, right? So at least 30% of men are balding. Doesn't mean you're bald, but in the process of, and that's okay. We love a good bald guy.
0: That is not the response that we're looking for. But my main man, what? What?
3: I'm just thinking, I don't know if I'm allowed to say we love bald guys, but we do.
0: We do.
3: Yeah.
0: I have plenty of friends.
3: Yeah.
0: I wish I had that kind of melon. You know what I mean? Or you could just look so cool.
3: Beautiful shape.
0: Yes. Yeah. I don't, though. I got a big head. Okay. So we're going to push this forward now. Here's the way this works. Lauren has this next song to think about it. And if she gets it right, you're going to win that Air One prize pack, including the exclusive CJ and Lauren t-shirt. Lauren, no pressure. I know. It's a lot to take on, girl.
3: I want this for Jonah and his mom now.
0: All right. So either way, even if you're just playing along inside the car, we're going to keep Jonah on hold. And Lauren is going to take a swing at the almost impossible question of the day. We'll figure out the answer together. And that is going to be on Air One Worship Now right after this.

0: Worship now. It is time for part number two of
1: the almost impossible question of the day.
0: Now, we had Jonah from New Jersey guess. He was incorrect. And now Lauren has a chance to win for him. Here's your question, Lauren. Right now, 3 out of 10 men have this in common. What is it?
2: Okay, I'm actually inspired by Jonah because I'm not sure if you heard, but his mom was in the background actively trying to help him.
0: Okay.
2: So I'm going to go with the mom answer.
0: All right. Here it is one more time. Right now, 3 out of 10 men have this in common. What is it?
2: Talk to their moms daily.
0: They talk to their moms every single day.
2: Yeah.
0: Okay. All right.
2: Oh,
0: I can see that.
2: I'm confident.
0: There's an Air One prize pack of epic proportions hanging in the balance. Let's lock in that response.
2: And here's why, too. I hope 10 out of 10 guys talk to their moms regularly, but 3 out of 10 on a daily basis, you know, on the way to work, on the way to running errands. I could... Live.
0: No. Sorry, Lauren. Sorry, Jonah. Now Lauren's got to carry that guilt for the next couple of days. Sorry about that. We'll try again. Here is the answer we're looking for. Right now, 3 out of 10 men have this in common. What is it? They have holes in their socks and underwear.
2: Like currently?
0: That's what it
2: says. Ones they're wearing, probably?
0: I didn't do the research. That's just what it says. But I know there's a handful of dudes out there. My dad probably being one of them that's like, you know what? Guilty as charged.
3: We know that knowledge is power. And when we have the knowledge, it's not as intimidating.
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7: I want to share a little bit about comparison. When I was little, my dad used to call me the original. At the time, I wasn't sure what that really even meant, and I wanted a cool nickname like everybody else. But now I get it. My dad was kind of speaking some truth. I'm one of a kind, the original. Now my whole ministry is called Live Original, and you are too. All of us are original. We have a purpose, but we can't figure that out if we don't know who we are. And here is the truth, friend. Like I just mentioned, you are an original. God created you personally, not to be a copy of anyone else. He crafted you with purpose, and your value is found in who He says you are. So stop comparing yourself to others. The Bible says you are fearfully and wonderfully made, so believe that. Once you do, you'll begin to step into your unique purpose. Don't let comparison steal your joy. Be who God created you to be, an original.
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8: What a gift. The ultimate promise. The promise of peace. John 16, verse 33, I have told you all this so that you may have peace in me. Here on earth, you will have many trials and sorrows, but take heart because I have overcome the world. I'm Mary. That's your verse of the day on Air One. Worship now.
0: Welcome back. We are CJ and Lauren. Kudos to you for choosing a soundtrack this afternoon that is literally going to bless your day to its highest place.
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0: So here we go. Two people pressing buttons, no algorithms, songs that are selected by actual human beings. You're about to kick off with us 30 minutes of non-stop worship.
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Erwan Worship Now. We are CJ and Lauren. This is going to be your Monday reminder of this. Don't forget. Don't miss it. The world is full of nice people, and if you can't find one, then be one.

0: I think employers should offer sleepy days. 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
1: Ah.
0: When you're just aggressively tired. You wake up, you look at your calendar, and your pillow starts negotiating with you, like, just stick around for a little while. They should have days set aside for that. Because what I have found as being a grown-up in this day and age is we wear being busy like it's a trophy. Like it's something to be proud of. You know what I mean?
1: Like a badge of honor almost. Yeah.
0: Like the more exhausted we are, the more important we must be. Don't think so. But, you know, God never actually bragged about burnout. He actually designed rest. Yeah, real talk. Maybe today isn't your sleepy day, but don't forget to give yourself permission to slow down once in a while. Rest is not quitting. Sometimes it's just trusting God enough to stop running for a little while.
1: Come on. That's not just a good idea. That's a God idea. He talks about that in Scripture. Come to me, all who are tired and heavy laden. I will give you rest. We are CJ and Lauren.
0: God, I got two kids. I'm coming to you. I'm tired. I'm tired all the time. Okay, so there's going to be an open invitation every single day for you to join us right here so that we can worship through life together. I am telling you, it is so much better that way.

0: Being pregnant in the middle of the summer with a heat index that it feels like you're standing on the surface of the sun. This is Lauren's reality right now. And I'm guessing you have some thoughts.
1: A lot of them.
0: Okay. So we're going to break down those thoughts. And if you're a mom or an expecting mother, you'll be able to help. At the very least, let me tell you something. You're going to feel more seen today than you have in a long time. That's on Air One right after this.

0: This is Air One Worship Now. Lauren is pregnant with her second baby, and that's why we have the following segment. This is called the Bump Report. So now we get to find out how things are going currently.
1: I am 25 weeks pregnant, and honestly, I start sweating just thinking about going outside. I've never been this pregnant during summer before, but I've embraced the phrase sun's out, bumps out. Because being pregnant in the summer really should qualify as an endurance sport.
0: And I bet when a mosquito sees you, he's looking at you like you're 2-for-1 Big Macs or something, right?
1: Siege, I've never been more bitten in my life. Yeah. Exactly that. I've got welts all over, so I am a sight to behold. Swollen, the heat has gifted me cankles, everything feels about 20 pounds heavier. And then on top of that, my 3-year-old's chasing me with a hose, which sort of makes me feel like a turtle trying to escape like a golden retriever puppy.
2: You don't look like a turtle.
1: Thank you. More like a whale. I'll be honest with you, though. I am so grateful for the worship. It's been keeping me cool-headed. Because if not, I'd probably be crying over melted popsicles by 9 a.m.
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5: 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I heard this song so, so good.
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5: 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I feel like I am home again.
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7: 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Red Rocks Worship, featuring Chris Brown. The Lord is with me.
9: Hey, it's Tyler from Red Rocks Worship. We wrote this song to remind people everywhere that no matter what you're facing, the Lord is with you.
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11: I just feel so fulfilled. 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
7: 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Worship now.
13: What a gift. The ultimate promise. The promise of peace. John 16, verse 33. I have told you all this so that you may have peace in me. Here on earth, you will have many trials and sorrows, but take heart because I have overcome the world. I'm Mary. That's your verse of the day on Air One. Worship now.

0: is not your typical Christian radio show. Air One, we are CJ and Lauren. And sometimes, Lauren knows this, I like to kind of push the envelope of what you can talk about on Christian radio. And I've seen something a variety of different times. And it's made me very upset. And I want to unpack it on the show today.
1: Okay, I'm leaned in.
0: I don't want to say what it is. I actually have to work up my nerve to tell you exactly what it is that I'm talking about. But I think our audience, as a matter of fact, you, whoever you are, I think you're the perfect person to hear me out. That's going to be on Air One right after this worship song.

0: This is Air One, Worship Now. We are CJ and Lauren. Can I just say, I don't think society will ever be satisfied with before and after weight loss pictures. It's all I see on my feed all the time.
1: Well, and then once you like it one time, then it serves up more to you.
0: At this point, they're going to need a picture on the left, and the picture on the right is just going to have to be like empty clothes piled up on the floor.
1: Vanished.
0: Because they keep, it's like, wow, what's your secret? You don't even exist anymore. We're so obsessed with transformation. I feel like every product online, when you get on the gram, anywhere you go, it's like transform into something different. Bigger, better, faster, before, after. Here's the funny thing. The most important transformations usually don't even show up in a picture, right? Learning patience, you can't capture that. Choosing forgiveness, finding peace. Trusting God a little more today than you did yesterday.
1: Those quiet character qualities could not possibly be photoed.
0: Yeah.
1: Photographed.
0: So, you know, if you're growing right now, if you're in a season of growing or changing or evolving, if this is your renaissance, even if nobody else can see it, this is two buddies saying, keep going. God is doing some of his best work where no camera could ever capture it and doesn't really need to anyway.
2: We know that knowledge is power, and when we have the knowledge, it's not as intimidating.
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6: 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We lived in a small town not far from the ocean. When they left town, I'd throw a party, and I can remember one time my mom called me, and I answered the phone, and I said, hey, Mom, are y'all having a good time? She said, well, we actually decided to come back early. I said, oh, wow, when? And she said, we're actually on our way home. I said, well, where are you? And she said, we're at the Big Bridge. Well, I knew the Big Bridge was a mile from my house. And as you think about that, I want to ask you the question, how did I feel? And you might say stressed, afraid, or panicked. And I would say, it depends on what I was doing. Was I doing my parents' work while they were gone? Or was I doing what my selfish desires wanted me to do? Jesus is coming back, and we have to be ready doing the Father's work.
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0: Nonstop. Want to say welcome back. We are CJ and Lauren. I know anxiety has made its cameo into your day. We got a soundtrack that's going to have anxiety running for the hill.
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0: She's got it, man. This is the very beginning of our daily tradition. We call this 30 minutes of nonstop worship.
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1: These songs are for the mama who just looked at the clock amidst the afternoon chaos and thought, how is it not bedtime yet? Hang in there, mama. We're going to get through this day together.